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0: you coming in or what?
1: 1017, The Beach. Hour two of this Cannon show is on as we inch towards summertime. I'm Cannon with a K. Today is May 28th. If you got a birthday today, happy birthday. You're celebrating today with Kylie Minogue. Happy birthday.

0: that I've got.
1: 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In today's episode of Women Do Everything Better Than Men, a woman has come out on TikTok and said she has designed men's restrooms better than before. She's completely redesigned them. I'll tell you about it next. God.

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1: Now I've got men DMing me like, we don't get pee shy. Yes, we do. 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

0: 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All right, we've got a guy on line two who is sick and tired of being shamed for drinking. 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

101.7 The Beach. Hour 3 of the Cannon Show is on. Welcome to it. My name's Cannon with a K. The number is 877-801-SHOW. If you got a shout out or a request or a question for the Chainsmokers, they are chilling net on the Cannon Show. It's almost summertime. Welcome in.

Brooke and Jeffrey in the morning. 101.7 The Beach.

0: 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Alex and Drew, the Chainsmokers, are chilling on the Cannon Show. So you went to Hawaii. What'd you do?
1: So we did all the things you'd imagine. You know, eat poke, surf, drunk a lot, chilled out. You know, first few days went exactly as you would imagine Hawaii. We didn't even think about music. Yeah. We just kind of like listened to a lot of music, obviously, while we were hanging out. And then suddenly on like, I think it was like the fifth night, we just like got inspired.
0: I love it. And you started working on new music. We'll talk about it more tomorrow. The Chainsmokers are on the Cannon Show.
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1017, The Beach. It's Cannon with a Can. We've got Alex and Drew from the Chainsmokers hanging out this week. Yesterday, we just had Alex. Now we've got both of them hanging out for the rest of the week. If you've got any questions for them, slide into the DMs at Cannon Show on IG. That's Cannon with a K. They are both back tomorrow.

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I want to welcome you to the fourth hour of The Cannon Show. Welcome in. I'm Cannon with a K. We're having an amazing time. The Chainsmokers were fun. Now it's time to turn the radio station over to you and your shout-outs. Who are you shouting out today? Show some love at 877-801-SHOW. 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Welcome in. I could

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1: I used to think about immature things. 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
1: Absolutely. 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
0: Yes, I love that. 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
1: It's Cannon with a K, and you found the Cannon Show and the Dreak of the summer of 2026, according to one TikToker, is bound to be the brand new Hard Fresca. That's the thing. Remember Fresca, the grapefruit soda that your grandma drank? Well, it's apparently back and now alcoholic. 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

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Hour 5, The Cannon Show is on. Cannon with a K. The Chainsmokers back tomorrow answering your questions. I found out we're going to have both Alex and Drew here for the rest of the week. So if you got any questions, at Cannon Show on IG. That's Cannon Show with a K. Your request of love and devotion coming up on The Cannon Show. Welcome in. I know.

0: 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Like, took the test, did just fine, and now she can drive until she's 115. Nothing scary about the thought of that. Nothing at all.
1: You played it cool, and I played it dumb. 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

0: 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Loving, I'm living, so we turning up. Yeah, we turning it up.
1: 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So if you've got a request in Love and Devotion, you can always call us at 877-801-SHOW. 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

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Our colors will fade eventually, so if our time is running out, day after day, we'll make the mundane a masterpiece. Oh my, my, oh my, my love, I take one look at you, you're taking me

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1: Don't remember that either. 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

0: I'm not sure if you saw this. It's Brooke and Jeffrey in the morning. But there's a public outcry over a recent poll of the country's best hamburger in honor of National Hamburger Day.
1: Okay.
2: Oh, this is always a fun combo. Yeah.
1: Well, who got it?
0: I'm not going to get all into it, but the controversy surrounds the number one pick because it's not from a traditional burger spot.
1: That
2: it's not like one of the ones we know?
0: Not what? Five Guys, not In-N-Out.
2: Oh, I love In-N-Out.
0: It was actually Buffalo Wild Wings.
2: What? Way?
1: Has anyone had a burger? No.
2: Never in my life. You go there for the wings.
1: What
0: apparently, a lot of people love a specific item on their menu, and I'm just going to read it to you how they describe it. It's a double smash burger with American cheese, bacon, grilled onions, pickled Fresno chili peppers, and Hatch chili aioli on a toasted challah bun.
2: Dude, that actually sounds gourmet.
3: Let's go right now and get it.
2: Yeah.
1: I'm not against it. No. I mean, bring him in. Do you have him outside?
2: Bring in the In-N-Out and the Five Guys.
0: All the niche burger places like Five Guys and In-N-Out are like, seriously, you're going to give it to Buffalo Wild Wings?
2: Yeah.
0: Are you joking?
3: Don't be jealous.
1: I mean, yes. You
2: make
1: it.
2: A better burger.
1: Yeah, up your game, man. Yeah.
0: Well, then they went there and tried it, and they were like, whoa, actually, this is pretty good.
1: Okay.
0: Also, in a viral video, some psychopath snuck in some bloomin' onion petals to put on top of the Wild Wings burger and said it tastes even better.
1: So you were looking for an Outback Wild Wings collab? Is that what we're looking for?
0: I guess.
1: Yeah.
0: That's where we're at as a country.
1: Yeah.
0: Happy National Burger Day, everybody.
1: Maybe we could all stuff it inside of a pizza crust and let Pizza Hut sell it.
0: I'm not against it. Let's all put our bibs on as we send it over to the 190 pounds of bacon-stuffed man meat that we refer to as Digital Jake.
2: He's our little Jakenator.
1: No, I thought he was a smash burger, too.
0: Toss some toasted challah on that shot collar question of the day. Let's go.
4: Well, today we celebrate National Paperclip Day.
2: Right.
3: Almost as
4: office supplies that's held together book reports, tax audits, and most of Brooke's homemade Halloween costumes. But the most famous paperclip of all time isn't even allowed near actual paper anymore. I'm talking about Clippy, the over-caffeinated Microsoft assistant from 1997, who would pop up on your Word document saying, hey, it looks like you're trying to write a ransom letter to the cops. Would you like some help with that?
1: Dude, I mean,
2: before ChatGPT.
1: Yeah, Clippy was the original AI.
2: Yeah.
4: If you've never witnessed him yourself or you're too young to remember, Clippy was a bendy, cracked-out little eavesdropper with zero qualifications and terrible timing, but somehow he still became Microsoft's unofficial mascot for years, even after he was fired from his job for cause. That's why today, in honor of the world's most overachieving office doodad, we're going to highlight other famous company mascots during a special spokesperson SmackDown edition of... Plenty of 20. You'll say a number 1 through 20. I'll describe a famous non-food related mascot from America's past. You just have to name them to stay in the game.
2: Okay.
4: And we'll start with the woman who's become the unofficial mascot for dollar store body glitter.
2: Hey.
4: Oh. That's Alexis.
3: 9.
5: Just a little bit of a rash.
2: She wears it every day.
4: Alexis, created in 1944, this famous mascot was originally designed to stop people from accidentally or purposely setting forests on fire during World War II. But after the war was over, he spent the next 80 years begging Americans not to throw lit cigarettes into dry grass.
2: Mm-hmm.
4: And I still struggle not to do that every single day.
5: Which is weird, because you don't smoke.
4: I know. I just like to light them. Alexis, name this mascot.
3: Oh, I'm pretty sure it's Smokey the Bear.

0: Smokey the Bear is very incorrect. As an unrepentant pedant, Alexis, I love to point out that his name is Smokey Bear and not Smokey the Bear.
1: Yeah. Wow.
0: Please come correct next time. Yeah. Brooke, it's your turn. 9 is off the board.
2: Oh, God, I'm nervous after that. 2?
0: Number 2. Just say the right answer, Brooke.
2: Okay.
0: Before the Geico Gecko became the biggest mascot on the planet, the company ran commercials featuring a shaggy guy who was constantly offended by one of the company's ad slogans.
2: Oh.
0: Name him to stay in the game. And a hint, it wasn't Shaggy from Scooby-Doo.
2: No. I think you're talking about the cavemen.
3: Yeah, so funny.
2: But do I have to have a name for them? Like, was his name Carl the Caveman?
3: Yeah,
2: or was it...
3: That.
1: Don't do Carl the Caveman. No the. Remember Carl Caveman.
2: I think it was the Geico Caveman.
3: Yeah,
0: Geico
3: smart.
0: Caveman is
1: correct.
2: Good.
3: Oh,
0: very good. Jose, we're over to you. 2 and 9 are off the board.
3: Let's go 5.
0: Because cigarette ads were banned starting in the mid-60s, tobacco companies switched to print marketing for promotion.
2: Mm-hmm.
0: And in 1974, a French ad campaign was commissioned by a cigarette company that featured a desert-dwelling mascot wearing sunglasses.
3: Oh, yeah.
0: Tell me his name to stay in the game.
3: Oh, well, his name is also my name, right? I am Jose Bolaños. His name is Joseph Camel.
0: Joe?
2: You're going to...
3: It's Joe is his name,
2: okay,
3: right? I call him Joseph because I've known him... since I was 16 and I smoked cigarettes.
2: But you quit.
3: I did quit a long time ago. So give me Joe Camel.
0: Joe Camel is exactly what I was looking for. Mm. The manufacturer ultimately terminated the campaign in 1997, maybe because he was too cool.
3: Too cool, dude. Honestly.
2: I mean, they were just marketing to kids, honestly.
3: Yeah.
0: Love Island really fell off when they stopped letting people smoke cigarettes on camera.
3: Oh, man.
0: Jeffrey, we're over to you. We're talking company mascots. Alexis got hers wrong, but Brooke and Jose are still in the game. Need a number, please.
4: I'll go number 8.
0: The mascot for the language learning app Duolingo became famous online for aggressively reminding users to complete their lessons and haunting their notifications like a passive-aggressive life coach. Everyone knows it's an owl, but do you know its full name?
3: Are you
4: kidding me?
0: It has a full name.
4: Oh, this is impossible.
2: Oh,
3: is it?
1: Not on TikTok.
4: Is it one name or is it two names that he has?
2: Well, now you want
4: or three
2: answer?
4: Names? What? Like, okay, give me
2: your...
4: me a hint. Give me something close.
0: It's either three or four names. It's a full name.
3: Okay. It's gonna be like Wilson the owl.
4: Is it a boy owl or is it a girl owl?
1: You can't ask all these questions.
2: Yeah,
1: if you don't know, you don't know.
3: It's a
1: Jeff.
3: Neutral owl.
4: I feel like this is a fair question to ask.
0: I'm running the game. I think you can ask these questions,
2: what?
0: Jeffrey. I would think this is a feminine owl.
3: Oh.
4: Are you sure?
3: An owlet?
2: Wait, what? Now you're questioning whether he knows.
4: Okay, I want you to check underneath the feathers and get back to me.
0: I'm not allowed to do that anymore.
4: I refuse to answer this question unless I have that information.
0: I can't.
4: You're
0: going to
4: say girl owl?
0: Yeah.
4: I'm going to go boys and girls name.
0: Okay, mix it up.
4: Duo Renault Renee Lingo.
2: Oh.
1: Wow.
0: That was like very close. Jeffrey, it's incorrect.
3: Oh, wait.
0: Her name is Duo Keyshawna Renee Lingo.
4: Oh, Renee is
0: Renee is there.
2: How did you get Renee right?
4: Oh my God.
0: After all that, I'm going to say Brooke and Jose have tied in today's Plenty of 20.
4: All right. That means they get to choose who gets shocked, and they're going to be singing the Oscar Mayer Wiener jingle.
2: I mean, I think it's a duet.
3: Yeah, duo Shocko.
4: Okay.
2: Exactly.
4: Alexis and I will get shocked together. Here we go. Oh, I'd love to be an Oscar Mayer wiener. That is what I truly like to be. Because if I was an Oscar Mayer wiener, everyone would be in love with me.
3: That was good.
4: That was.
3: I like the delayed, like, practice.
1: Yeah, I don't know that one.
3: No, it was great.
1: Oh, you couldn't tell.
3: Yeah.
4: My harmonies, your shot caller question of the day. Phone tap's coming up in just a few minutes.
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13: Today, we call a guy.
14: Mm. Well, that's good, Jeff.
13: You guys want more information?
15: I thought Brooke said that.
14: I've been trying to kick you guys out for years. Still here.
13: Well, if you're interested, he signed up for a matchmaking service. So, hasn't had a lot of luck on the dating apps.
14: Okay.
13: Bumble, wow. Hinge, etc. Not produce the desired results.
14: Yeah.
15: They never
13: so
15: do.
13: Pretty he common. Decided a few months ago to hire a matchmaker.
14: Ooh. Okay.
13: And that actually hasn't gone very well either.
14: Ah.
13: Until now, because we're about to tell him the good news.
15: Oh.
13: Hey. Well, kind of. Okay. In your phone tab right now.
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16: Hello?
17: Hello, is this Alan?
16: Yeah, who's calling?
17: I'm calling from Love Lab Matchmakers. My name is Cody. Cody Pendant.
16: Okay.
17: You've been working with Angela as your matchmaking consultant, right? But I'm her assistant. She's out of town.

0: on right now on a silent retreat. I think she mentioned that.
1: No, she didn't.
0: Oh. Well, she is enjoying herself, if you're wondering. You got to see her tan when she gets back. I just got some pictures. Anyways, I'm calling because I have been authorized to give you good news.
1: Okay, that's great.
0: I don't know how to say this, but I think we did it. Oh. We found the one.
1: Oh. What, are you joking?
0: No. No, she's professional. She's beautiful. She meets all the criteria. You're going to be so impressed.
1: Mm-hmm. Well, I've been waiting and paying, so I'm ready to let's go.
0: You sure have. And it all paid off, because congratulations, you're in a relationship, Alan. You have a girlfriend.
1: Wait.
0: Yay.
1: Well, all right, I guess you found a match. We clearly haven't met. I don't know if we're in a relationship yet.
0: No, silly, you are. I took care of everything. I handled all the paperwork at her bedside, so it's a done deal. You two are a couple.
1: I'm sorry, so who...
0: Okay, she totes knows.
2: Oh.
1: Who is this person?
0: Well, her name is Barbara, and let's just say you're lucky I'm on the job, because I did some creative thinking, and I went back through our old roster, and wouldn't you know, there's one woman single and available and in the hospital right now, temporarily.
1: What?
0: Barbara!
1: Did you say in the hospital?
0: It's just a little snafu, but you heard me when I just said temporarily, right?
1: What are you talking about? What does that mean?
0: Technically, she's been in a coma for just a few years.
1: You've got to be fucking kidding me.
0: But signs look good. I saw the monitor, and it was beeping and jumping and skipping, and she's got great energy.
1: I don't understand what this means. You've matched me with someone unconscious in the hospital? What are you...
0: Well, you could say that, or you could focus on the word match, because I found you someone.
1: Oh. Angela never would have okayed this. Why are you in charge?
0: I'm sorry. I'm not really understanding what the problem is here, because, like, I'm doing my job.
1: No,
0: and you have a girlfriend.
1: This is the weirdest... Look, I've been with you people for months. I've been paying you a fair amount of money.
0: Yeah.
1: You found me nobody, and now I'm getting a call from some rando I've never even met telling me you found me a coma patient. Literally, what the fuck are you talking about?
0: Okay, it sounds like you're frustrated, and that's on me. Maybe I did not tell you enough about her. She does have a lot of hobbies. She loves sleeping.
1: What?
0: And she loves, like, milkshakes and liquid meals.
1: That struck you as a good match for me, sleepy milkshake lady?
0: You know what? If she had a dating profile, that would be kind of a catchy name. You're smart. We should work together.
1: What am I supposed to call this lady? What do you want from me?
0: Well, I could give you her number, but she's not going to pick up. A little occupied. But what I did is I went ahead and got a greeting card. I already filled it out in your name, so when she wakes up,
1: she may cry. No.
0: And the fact that she is an older lady at 72 years old, oh my goodness.
1: What?
0: She's going to appreciate it even more, how thoughtful you were.
1: 72?
0: She sure is. And once her grandkids leave the room, you two can have your first date. Oh, aren't you excited to be a grandpa?
1: Okay.
0: Papa Alan?
1: Okay, I am canceling your service.
0: What?
1: Not only that, I will be demanding all the money back. You idiots have done nothing for me. You've strung me along for months and months, and now you set me up with an unconscious senior citizen, and you think that's my best match?
0: Excuse me? After all the trouble I went through helping your friend Matt to prank you, and this is what I get.
1: What?
0: I should be the one upset, because this is actually Jose from Brooke and Jeffrey in the Morning, and I'm very mad at you right now.
1: Oh. Off.
0: Whoa. All right, wait a second, bro. I told you it's a prank. Like, this is all for fun.
1: That's great. Thank you.
0: It's cool. You can laugh now. It's just a radio thing.
1: Woohoo! A radio thing! All right, well, good for Matt and good for you.
0: Well, it's supposed to be good for you, man. And Barbara. Oh, dude, we haven't talked about Barbara, huh? You silver savage. I see you over there, old Barb.
1: I will tell you, I am a week away from taking that date.
0: Bro, no! You leave Barbara alone. She is a sweet lady, okay?
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0: Guys, we did it.
1: What did we do?
0: We just set the Guinness World Record
2: for
0: phone number with the most voicemail.
1: We beat
0: out Ticketmaster's helpline to see Taylor Swift.
1: That's impressive.
0: Destroyed Jenny's phone number from that song, 867-5309.
2: That's old school.
0: We even pulled off the impossible. Beat the number of messages my own mom leaves me asking if I've seen her missing gray sock in her house. So yes, congratulations.
2: Sometimes you hit three dial while you're still leaving.
0: It's amazing. But to celebrate, we're going to play some of the cringiest, most hilarious voicemails that we've gotten recently in a brand new edition of The Loser Line, which is coming up right after this. For just a chance.

0: girl. What's up with you?
1: Wait a minute. Is this the right number?
2: It's the loser line.
0: Come on. Just call me back.
3: If you haven't heard the loser line before, it works like this. Let's say a guy approaches you while you're out at the club and uses this charming pickup line on you.
4: Hey, Tootsie Pop.
5: Oh, God.
4: Are you a pirate?
5: What?
4: Because I'm pretty sure you put the curve in my scurvy.
5: Oh, good old scurvy pickup line.
6: Oh, nice.
3: Whatever you do, don't pretend to kick him in his peg leg and tweak his barnacle.
6: Oh.
3: Instead, tell him he reminds you of a strapping older version of Captain Jack Sparrow.
5: Oh.
3: Of course, wearing an adult diaper.
5: Yeah.
4: Oh. No, I just dropped a Davy Jones.
5: Okay.
4: Can someone clean out my locker?
5: That is...
6: Okay.
3: No. That's when you give him the digits to the loser line. So hopefully he leaves an awkward voicemail we can play on the air. Voicemails like this one.
7: Next message.
8: Hey, Samantha. What's up? I'm that guy from the bar you said that looks like Jim Carrey's older brother. And, I don't know if that was supposed to be a compliment or not, but, you know, he's a funny guy, so I'll take it. At the end of our conversation, I really wanted to kiss you. And the thing is, I was debating in my

0: Portuguese one, you turned your head back to your friend and you were walking away.
1: Oh.
0: So I don't think you did that on purpose, but clearly you missed out.
1: Oh.
0: I'll tell you, I've only used it on two women before, and they both still text me to this day.
2: Next message.
3: Yeah, they're texting about the venereal disease that they got from the Portuguese kiss.
1: The craning of the neck, is there like a long, slow build-up before you move in for the actual kiss?
4: I can't imagine.
1: It's like a backwards around.
3: Yeah, and some sort of like bird call that comes out before he goes in.
1: I was thinking more giraffe for some reason. I don't know why.
2: Next message.
5: I'll even throw in one of the diaper outfits as a souvenir. No charge. That is just the kind of guy I am.
2: Next message.
1: Wait, what? Okay. Is that it?
3: Yeah.
4: That's a free diaper.
3: Is that a pocket dial that we heard? I picture like a guy, we joined a conversation while a guy is sitting on the edge of his motel bed talking to his escort, like, I'll throw in a free diaper. It'll make it worth your while.
1: Is it that or his nursing aide that he's talking to?
3: Either way, it's not good.
4: She gave him the loser line. I don't need your help, buddy.
1: Yeah.
2: Next message.
6: Hey, you, it's me. We just talked on the train, and I was thinking, I know you said you never modeled or acted before, but I do think I have a gig that you'd be perfect for. Mm-hmm. We're going to shoot this video, actually, for, it's this new product. It's pretty cool. You know those things that hold arrows in them? I forget the name of them, but anyway, picture two really tiny ones that fit over your ears, like little ear jackets, but with holders on the back. Anyway, the company I work for wants to put toothpicks in them. They're called Eros, like instead of arrows. So, well, whenever you need a toothpick, you just reach behind your ear, grab one, and pop it in your mouth. I think it could become pretty big. So, let me know.
2: Next message.
1: Brilliant. Yes. It's a quiver, right? Isn't that what you keep your arrows in? An ear quiver. I mean, that is an opportunity to be the model for that.
7: Must mean you have hot ears.
1: Yeah.
7: I guess.
3: Okay. I mean, when we first heard him start by saying, like, oh, I heard you're a model, I had a gig for you, we all expected some pervy stuff to come out of it.
1: Absolutely.
3: After hearing the actual idea, I kind of wish it was the pervy stuff.
1: You wouldn't buy one of those?
4: Eros.
3: I think I'm good. I'm good on my ear.
4: That's a
3: ear
4: pretty
3: toothpicks.
4: Slick move to reach behind your ear and be like, anybody need a toothpick? I'm into it.
1: It's already warm.
4: Yeah, take my money.
3: Gross.
2: Next message.
8: Hey, Amber. I need some cheerleaders for my bowling league. The other team has some cheerleaders, so I was hoping that maybe you'd be interested in joining. We're called the Gutter Busters. Yeah, who are you going to call? Gutter Busters, that kind of thing. The other team has cheerleaders, but they're somewhat a little s***y. So, you know, we want some really smoking hot cheerleaders, so that's why I'm calling you. But that one friend, I don't really think that she should go. She shouldn't be there. You know, I hope you don't invite her. So, yeah, you come, but not your friend.
3: Well, talk about an offer you can't refuse. Come be a s***y cheerleader for free at my bowling game. And don't bring your best friend.
1: Yeah. He only wants hot, Jeffrey.
4: Yeah.
1: What is happening at bowling league?
7: I mean, who do these men think they are?
1: Exactly.
4: But bowling sounds cool for a while.
3: Yeah. Right, let's form a team,
4: let's
3: Jose.
4: Do it, ladies.
1: Nope.
2: Next message.
9: Hey, Laura. This is the Cowardly Lion from the other night. Remember me? I wanted to ask you out, but I didn't have the courage. Plus, I saw you talking to those other guys. You know, the one without a brain? And then the Tin Man loser. His abs were made of steel, but he doesn't have a heart like me. But I got to tell you, Laura, I'm leaving you a message now because I smoked something. It was called Yellow Brick Road.

0: finally found the nerve to pick up the phone and call you. So what do you say, Laura? Can we go on a date and maybe go to Oz together? Trust me, I'm a lion in the sack.
1: Next message.
2: Oh, my God.
3: The worst cowardly lion ever.
4: But the yellow brick road really made it make sense.
2: It did.
4: You know, that all checked out.
5: Jose, we're going to need you to contact your guy and get us some of that. 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
3: yes.
5: Plus our YouTube, Insta, and TikTok, all of it at Brooke and Jeffrey.

0: Wow, what a week for Drake. It's Brooke and Jeffrey in the morning.
1: Oh, man, not my guy.
0: With his new album, he becomes the first artist ever to hold the top three spots on the Billboard Top 200 chart.
1: Dang.
0: And he's currently taking up almost half of the entire Hot 100.
2: Dude, that's crazy.
1: Well, it's because he has three albums to go through.
2: Is it better to do it all three at one time, or would it have been more lucrative to just wait and release it later?
3: I don't know. I heard it was part of his label that we might have had to do three, right?
1: Oh, I didn't know that.
4: It's like turning in late work.
3: Procrastinated.
1: Well, that actually makes sense.
0: Whatever it is, it's working, because all three albums were released at once, and 42 of the songs made it on the Hot 100.
1: Including
0: 9 out of the top 10 songs. Not surprisingly, that's the most entries ever for a single week.
1: Dang.
0: Morgan Wallen used to have the previous record with 37 songs in the Hot 100 back in 2023.
2: Wow. Dude, Taylor Swift didn't have it. Interesting. I thought after that tortured poets society thing.
1: Eras, all that stuff. Yeah.
0: Well, as long as we're talking records, Michael Jackson held the record for most number one songs by a solo male artist at 13. God. And Drake just passed him with 14 now, thanks to his new track, Janice STFU.
1: Yeah, that's a fun.
2: How does he feel about Janice, huh?
3: Yeah.
0: Sounds like a very deep song.
1: So can we go tell older people today that just want you to know Drake's officially bigger than Elvis? They'll take that well.
0: Now, the only artists that are still ahead of him are Mariah Carey with 19 number one songs and the Beatles with 20 number one hits.

0: they still hold a record. That is wild.
1: Was there just no music back then?
0: There was so the much only music.
1: Band. Just kidding.
2: There was like six artists. It was hard. Laser Story is coming up right after this.

0: It's the radio segment that's introducing a cool new product mashup to make your whole house smell fantastic.
1: Really?
0: It's called the Cinnabroom, combining Cinnabon with a Swiffer wet jet to leave gobs of sweet frosting all over your floors.
1: Oh. And then you lick it clean.
2: Yeah.
1: I get it.
0: Sparkling clean and smelling delicious. You are welcome for Laser Stories, the segment where we read weird news stories around the globe, just like everyone else does, except we've got a laser. Those other glaze bays just don't. This first laser story is out of Florida.
1: Ooh.
0: A 33-year-old man named Clayton Warren broke into the collectibles store the other night.
1: Oh, come on, Clayton.
0: And he wasn't subtle about it.
1: He wasn't.
0: I say that because he was caught on surveillance video using a chainsaw.
1: Yeehaw! I see, one of those sneaky tools that burglars often use.
0: He initially tried to break the window with a rock, but that didn't work.
1: Where did he get the chainsaw from?
0: He went and grabbed it from inside his trunk, of course.
1: I see.
0: And he used the saw to cut a large triangle-sized shape into the hurricane-proof window in order to get in.
1: Oh.
3: Ain't nobody got time for that.
1: Okay, hurricane-proof, but not chainsaw-proof.
2: No.
0: Not quite.
1: I mean, the company should know that.
0: Side note, he did cut himself in the process, leaving some of his own blood behind at the scene.
3: Oh!
0: That's not great.
1: No.
0: Regardless.

0: He was able to get in and walk away with about $12,000 worth of Pokemon cards.
1: Kabara Goya. I know it. I know it. I totally know it.
2: Now they're bloody Pokemon cards.
3: Oh, no. I hope not. They're going to ruin their score.
0: I think they're still valuable. But in addition to the blood and the chainsaw, his car and his license plate were also captured on camera. Just a super smart guy.
2: But he felt so prepared when he realized he had a chainsaw in his trunk. You know, he's like, man, I thought this one through.
3: Yeah, I'm smart.
0: For a moment, till cops caught up with him about an hour later over at his parents' house.
2: Oh, with his Pokemon cards.
4: He went back to his parents.
0: That's where they charged him with burglary and grand theft.
2: Oh, I guess that's the most adult thing he had done in a while.
3: There you go.
0: He's almost a grown-up. Good for him.
3: They put him in juvie.
0: This next laser story is also out of Florida.
2: Wow. What a special day.
0: A 31-year-old woman named Katie Wells was pulled over in Palm Beach County after an officer spotted her using her cell phone while driving.
5: Mm-hmm. Uh-oh.
2: Don't do it.
0: But in the now viral video, you can see him approach her window to let her know that he saw her holding the phone in her right hand. Just one problem with that accusation. Katie held up her right arm to reveal she doesn't have a right hand.
3: Oh.
2: That's going to be the most awkward thing for a cop at that point.
3: No. Yeah.
2: Like, did not see that coming.
3: Yeah.
0: Because turns out she's an amputee.
2: Oh,
0: and her arm ends at her elbow area. So holding the phone with that would be physically impossible, right?
3: Yeah.
2: Okay.
0: Well, not according to the officer.
2: Wait, he stuck with it?
0: He was not satisfied.
3: No.
0: In fact, he doubled down and told her, I saw what I saw.
2: What?
0: And wrote her a ticket for $116.
2: Oh, my God.
1: You about to lose your job.
3: Yes, thanks for playing that. What? Sue this man.
2: Yeah, I mean, I would have probably been like, oh, I'm bad with left and right. I'm so sorry. I meant left.
0: Okay, you know what? Rock, paper, scissors, and we'll handle this. Here we go. Oh, never mind.
3: Just keep doing rock.
0: Well, Katie finally had her day in court, and after proving again to the judge she does not, in fact, have a right hand,
3: oh my God.
0: Her citation was dismissed.
2: Oh,
0: but the good news is Katie posted the body cam video on her TikTok page, and people could not stop laughing at the ridiculousness of the whole situation.
2: Yeah.
0: Some of the comments included, she's going to win this case single-handedly. And another said, hand to God, I did not do it. Bringing the humor. More people were just baffled that the cop simply didn't apologize and walk away.
3: You would think he'd go, oh my gosh, you have a wonderful day, ma'am. I am so sorry.
2: People have that much of a problem admitting they're wrong.
3: It
2: is so wild.
3: He'd rather pull the power card.
2: He's like, no, you don't. You have a right hand.
3: Yeah.
0: Let's go to your next laser story out of Beverage Bay. If you were a child in the 80s or 90s who spent any time with their grandparents, then you're probably familiar with Fresca, the old person soda.
3: Oh, yeah, dude.
2: It was, and I love it.
3: Still, I miss it.
0: You may not have had it since then, but now you maybe should, because an alcoholic version of Fresca just dropped. It's called Fresca Hard.
2: I'm into it.
0: It's 4.6% alcohol by volume.
2: Okay.
0: With only 99 calories per can, zero sugar.
2: Nice.
0: And it's available in
2: Fresca. That was Fresca's whole thing. It was always zero sugar.
3: Oh, really?
2: Yeah.
3: I don't remember that.
0: And it's available in several flavors. Classic grapefruit citrus.
2: Uh-huh.
0: Pineapple citrus.
2: Yum.
0: And peach citrus.
2: Oh.
3: Those all sound so good.
4: Make sure Grandma knows she's getting the alcohol one.
3: Oh, yeah.
2: Grandma knows. Okay.
4: Yeah.
0: It costs around $18 per 12-pack.
2: Oh, you're going to say per can for a second. I was like, oh, my God.
0: So,
2: that is still expensive.
3: Lot,
0: big question, how do they taste?
3: Yeah,
0: one beverage expert reviewed it and said it could be the new seltzer of the summer.
2: Yeah.
0: They say, actual flavor.
2: Cool.
0: They say the grapefruit one does taste like classic senior citizen Fresca, but the new best flavor is peach citrus.
2: Ooh.
0: And Alexis is going to volunteer and drink a few this weekend.
2: Yep. Yeah.
0: And let us know from your perspective, Alexis, if you can remember how they taste.
4: Got it. On it.
2: Yep.
0: Or just smell the vomit that comes out of the Uber on the ride home, and then you can tell us.
3: It smells like grapefruit.
2: Citrusy.
0: Let's go to your final laser story out of Celebrity Corner. Just when Timothy Chalamet thought his life couldn't get any better.
2: Oh, God.
0: The Academy Award nominated actor who's dating Kylie Jenner just got the ultimate prize, a free Chipotle card.
2: Can afford Chipotle.
3: Yeah.
0: That's not the point, Brooke.
2: Oh,
0: it's a status symbol.
3: Okay.
0: And Chipotle just surprised the A-lister T-Shall with his very own coveted custom.

0: Customized celebrity card.
1: Ooh. They have those. I didn't know that they were carrying those.
0: Yeah, and this exclusive VIP perk is reserved for a very small circle of athletes, musicians, creators, and super fans, but it's not a lifetime offer.
1: Oh.
0: The card grants the person free Chipotle for only a year.
2: What?
3: They're probably smart, because if they're not popular after a year, then it's like, all right.
1: Do they still have to pay?
3: We don't renew it.
1: Do they still have to pay extra for guacamole?
3: Oh, I wonder.
0: That is a good question. I don't think they do, though. After that, the Chipotle team reportedly reassesses the person's fame, how they use the card, and if they uphold the Chipotle way.
1: Oh.
0: And then they
1: can
0: decide whether or not to reissue them a new card or take it back.
1: Dang. I mean, that would be, like, what if your career's falling? There's, like, all this bad press about you. And then the final straw that breaks you is when Chipotle takes your card away.
0: Oh, my gosh. VH1's Behind the Music.
1: Yeah.
3: All I have is my Sizzler's gold card.
1: Yeah.
0: So what did Timothy do to deserve such a high privilege?
1: Yeah.
0: He simply posted an Instagram story eating a burrito bowl inside a Chipotle restaurant one time.
1: That's it?
0: Oh. Once.
3: Wow.
0: And got rewarded with the card.
3: Dude, I guarantee it.
1: Dude, you could sing 8 Chipotle parody songs and you still wouldn't get you a card.
0: No, they would ban me from all their stores. And man, if that's all it takes to get free food, I bet this guy has an idea. Because he just took a picture of himself rolling inside the gravy pot in an old country buffet.
1: Oh, wow. Well.
0: And that should be worth something. At least a free biscuit.
1: I'm sure they have a celebrity card.
0: They should. And that sound means Laser Stories has come to an end for the day. We'll do it again, same time, on Monday.
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12: Does anybody miss those old 90s sitcoms with the cheesy punchlines the canned laughter and the dysfunctional family that just can't get along, but they still love each other in the end?
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12: Life is so great. 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Because our technical director, Ashton, is moving back home with mom and dad.
14: Yay!
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13: Cue the laughter!
12: So we sent an audio recorder with him to document their first family meeting.
13: Oh my God, I'm so excited.
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13: Yes!

0: It's time for our brand new segment on the show. It's Brooke and Jeffrey in the morning.
1: I am like super excited.
2: Ooh, yes.
0: I mean, it's not too excited. It could be a one and doneer. We'll see.
1: I don't care.
0: But let's hit the theme song for our technical director Ashton's journey moving back home with his parents.

0: That's right. He's back home. Ashton, you've been there for about a week now. So scale 1 to 10, how much are you loving it?
1: I would give it about a 5.
2: A five.
3: Oh, no, bro. Okay. First week is going to be the best week.
2: I don't know. That's kind of mid. That makes sense.
0: There's definitely some positives and negatives that I'm sure he's balancing. Right, Ashton?
1: Yeah. A positive would be just having more food in the house.
2: That's nice. You look like you've bulked up.
3: That's true.
1: You don't have to lie. Thank you.
0: Okay. And what about negatives?
1: The negative is just maybe just losing all of my privacy and independence and manhood.
3: Oh, yeah.
2: But more food.
1: More food.
0: You weren't using your manhood very much before anyway.
4: Yeah. So. Sharing the shower with your aunt is going.
0: Yeah. Well, we really do appreciate you doing this, Ashton, and it's kind of a social experiment of sorts that we're trying here. Everybody in the family agreed, along with your parents, to record your very first family meeting at the dinner table.
2: Okay.
0: Because it's been years since you lived with them, and even though, yes, they are your parents, they're more like your roommates now.
2: Uh-oh.
0: And apparently everybody thought it was okay to discuss pet peeves that you had with each other.
2: Oh, goodness.
0: Wow. Just in the spirit of healthy communication.
4: Get it out right away.
0: Setting boundaries. Apparently your mom had one for you.
2: Oh.
0: A pet peeve. So let's listen.
5: I think I would have to say at 3:30 in the morning.
2: Oh.
5: When you drop the soap in the shower, I would say that's a pet peeve.
1: Can you elaborate?
3: Yeah.
5: Why can't you hold on to it?
1: Wow. Okay. Well, it's slippery. It's soap. You know.
5: I know, but you're an adult.
6: Amber did just remodel that bathroom.
5: Yeah, you're gonna break the bathroom.
2: Okay. I see. It wasn't a bar of soap, but it was a bottle of soap that you dropped. Is that right, Ashton?
1: No, it was a bar.
3: It's the bar, yeah.
2: Oh, my God. I don't know why I'm surprised that he showers before work. I guess I should have been able to tell. But
1: Brooke is the one saying the ice smell? Okay.
0: Well, if you're just joining us, we're doing a special segment on our show following our technical director, Ashton, on his journey to live back home with his parents in his late 20s, because financially he kind of needs it. And we're playing audio from their first family meeting as roommates. Anyway, your mom just aired her grievances about your, quote, reckless soap play.
2: Yeah.
0: What about your dad? Let's see what pet peeves he's dealing with.
6: Yeah, that's interesting when we talk about pet peeves. Normally you're thinking of something somebody does that, you know, they're leaving dishes in the sink or leaving your underwear around on the floor.
0: Oh.
6: But you don't do any of that. So, I mean, I don't know.
1: Thank you.
6: But really, there isn't any pet peeves. But if I had to say one thing, it would be that, and this only happens when you're working, I don't think you eat enough. And so when you come home, I think the term is hangry. You can be hangry.
3: Yeah.
6: Because you're hungry. And so I suppose if I had to say, maybe you're doing better with your diet is what I would say. You need to eat something at work.
1: Yeah, so we said pet peeves, not character attacks, Father.

0: You sound so much like your dad.
1: That's
0: wild.
1: I
0: crazy.
1: Thought it was him at first.
2: Also, you call your dad father?
3: It's a family meeting, Jeff.
1: Yeah, it's very formal.
2: Yeah. Very proper. I did not expect that.
4: I have experienced hangry, Ashton, and your dad has a point.
0: Oh.
4: Like, it's good when you carry around granola bars and those little applesauce pouches that you like.
3: Yeah, you know, maybe towards the end of the day. I could see that, Brooke.
4: Yeah.
2: I mean, he did suggest you bring leftovers to work, so he's a solution-oriented guy. Mm-hmm. He doesn't want you to be hangry. You sound like you have two very loving, very caring parents.
3: Yeah.
4: Yeah. You gotta remember, this is a big adjustment for them, too.
0: Because
4: their privacy is also out the window. You don't know what mom and dad were doing when you weren't at home.
0: Whoa, Brooke.
2: Why did you say it that way?
4: Just saying.
3: All right.
4: He's not the only adult in the house.
2: Oh. Okay. That time the soap's being dropped on purpose. But look, we have a lot of audio. I can't play all of it. I'm just going to summarize what happened, though, before I play this final clip.
4: Okay.
2: Because things definitely devolved. Between finger pointing and accusations, mostly on Ashton's part, if I'm being really honest. There's a lot of grievances.
0: He was angry.
2: That's what it was. Yeah. So somebody starts accusing the other about there's 5 boxes of cereal in the pantry, and one person is eating and leaving just like barely any left for anyone else.
1: Just throw it away.
2: And apparently, I guess that's Ashton's mom that does that. And Ashton, there's a chip situation too. What is that?
3: Yeah, she will not finish a bag of chips, and she'll leave like 8 chips in every single bag of chips that we have in the pantry. And there's like 6 bags of chips.
1: So she doesn't feel like she ate the last chip.
3: Yeah, I guess not.
0: But you go in thinking you got some chips in there.
3: Yeah.
0: And they're gone.
4: And they're just the crumbs at the bottom.
3: Oh,
1: man.
3: It drives me up a wall.
2: Well, no wonder he's so hangry. There's no chips left.
0: Yeah.
1: Come
2: your
1: on,
2: mom
1: man.
2: Is so even keel. Look, in the end, your mom said she had enough with the accusations, and she came straight for your dad.
4: Whoa.
2: And I'm going to play that clip. It's pretty short, but let's listen.
5: Yeah, whenever he wears sweats, his whatever those things are.
3: Oh, the drawstrings?
5: The drawstrings.
6: Oh, I thought we were talking about something else. Sorry.
5: The drawstrings are always sticking out.
0: Oh.
7: What a
1: crowd.
2: Wow.
1: Wait,
4: jail. Is this?
1: I didn't want to be in the middle of that, but that was pretty upsetting.
4: This is the height of your guys' family drama?
1: Yeah. Yeah.
2: You've got drawstring issues, rambunctious soap play. How does anybody sleep in that house?
1: To be honest, you guys are the most pleasant family I've ever heard. Like, father, I didn't mean to do that.
2: Leave some chips for me, mother.
4: I feel like the wholesome family is back again.
2: It is. The 90s have returned, and I'm looking forward to the next family meeting when apparently their aunt comes to stay with them, and Ashton has to switch off beds with her.
0: I can't wait till we hear Ashton get grounded for the first time again.
2: So much more to come. That was the first edition of Ashton's Back Home with His Parents.
4: So cute.
2: Your phone tap's coming up right after.

0: For today's phone tap, we needed someone who could pull off a snobby, pretentious mom.
1: I wonder, Jeff.
0: Who here could do that?
2: Is this a Jose one, then?
1: Is it a Digital Jake one?
0: Jose, yeah. Maybe. Me, I could do it.
1: Yeah,
0: but
1: you could.
0: I hate the pretentious hog part. The spotlight.
1: Alexis,
0: Alexis with mom energy?
1: No.
0: It's not going to happen.
1: Daughter energy.
2: Don't catch me like that.
0: I guess it's going to have to be Brooke.
1: By the mom.
0: And today, she's posing as a mom taking her 6-year-old daughter to another girl's birthday. Uh-oh. And let's just say mama is very particular about how things should go down there. It's your phone tap right now.
3: It's another Brooke and Jeffrey phone tap. 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
4: Hello?
5: Hi, is this Rebecca?
4: Yes, this is Rebecca.
5: Hi, this is Trina. I'm Taylor's mom.
4: Oh, hi. How are you?
5: Yeah, great. Taylor's so excited about the birthday party. Yeah.
4: Oh, great. We're really excited to have her.
5: It's so funny that we've been at the same school now for a couple of years, and I don't think we've ever met. Wow.
4: No, I was just thinking the same thing. I don't think we have met.
5: Isn't that crazy?
4: Yeah, but you will. I mean, if you can, you should totally stick around the party and we can hang out a little bit if you want, if you have time.
5: Yeah, about that. I just want to make sure, because every other party Taylor's been to this year has them, you will have a sugar-free cake, right?
4: A sugar-free cake? No.
5: Oh, is that a joke? Is that funny to you? Is that funny?
4: Is the sugar-free cake?
5: Yeah, that you're not going to have one? That's a joke, right?
4: No, No, we're going to have an ice cream cake, so I'm pretty sure there's sugar in that. But, I mean, it's her birthday, so...
5: That's a disappointment.
4: Okay.
5: I should probably also take this time to tell you that Taylor's also in her blue phase, so she only eats blue foods.
4: Okay.
5: You'll be providing those, right?
1: Oh.
4: Like blueberries?
5: Oh, yes, yes. Blueberries, blue corn tortilla chips. I even let the Mountain Dew voltage slide every once in a while.
4: What?
5: Blue dyed mac and cheese, that would work. I mean, I don't want you to go out of your way, but you should go out of your way.
4: I mean, I...
5: Last month, she was in her star phase. Star fruits, had to cut all her chicken nuggets into star shapes.
4: Oh, my God.
5: It was doctor recommended.
4: This is all new to me.
5: By the way, I'm so sorry to interrupt, but looking at your invitation, it says there's going to be pony rides there.
4: Yes.
5: Fun.
4: Hopefully that's okay with Taylor, and pony rides are okay for what she needs.
5: Oh, it's so great. I mean, as long as you're okay that Taylor brings her own live pony.
4: I'm sorry?
5: The only reason I say that is because Taylor's pony is gluten-free. Makes sense now, I'm sure.
4: That's a new one. That's definitely...
5: It's just I can't trust those dodgy pony rental places. They probably have a meth lab in the back behind the stables.
4: No. Oh, my God, no.
5: I wish that was a joke. I wish.
4: Well, I can assure you that this is a legit place. It's a really nice family farm that does the pony rental, so there's no meth labs.
5: Yeah, but the ponies aren't gluten-free, are they?
4: Oh. Again, I'm not sure what that means, what a gluten-free pony is, even.
5: Rebecca, I'm sensing stress.
4: I mean, I am definitely, yeah, getting a little stressed.
5: You know what? You go ahead and be stressed, but listen, you can just put me in charge of everything from here on out, and we can make some great improvements to your party.
4: No, I might be a little stressed, but I'm totally fine. Everything's on track for my daughter's party. We're all set.

0: Thank you.
1: Right. But I'm the mother of a gifted child. Oh. Taylor's gifted.
0: Oh.
1: Did you know that?
0: I'm sure she is. And my child is gifted as well. So we're all set
1: that
0: here.
1: That is the funniest thing you've said.
0: Excuse me.
1: Taylor already has plans to recite the Gettysburg Address at the party for everyone's entertainment. She knows it by heart.
0: That's not necessary. That's, you know, we're going to have some other entertainment. I don't think we're going to have time for that.
1: You know what? I'm reading between the lines here, and I get it. Your daughter feels threatened by Taylor, doesn't she?
0: What?
1: That's too bad. Jealousy starts early.
0: No, she's not jealous, I can assure you. And I don't want this whole, like, vibe, whatever's happening here right now, to be part of my daughter's birthday. This is supposed to be a fun day.
1: Yeah. I am just so thankful you didn't invite that pretentious elitist from the radio show Brick Fox. Ugh.
0: What?
1: Gross.
0: Who is that?
1: Brick Fox. I heard she demands to bring her own working carousel to every children's event so the saddles don't smell like butt.
0: I'm sorry. I don't know who that is.
1: I am sorry, too, because you don't know her, and I just realized I am her.
0: What?
1: And this is actually a prank phone call.
0: Oh, my God.
1: This is actually Brooke from the radio show Brooke and Jeffrey in the Morning. Does that ring a bell now?
0: Oh, no! 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
1: Your sister Sherry set you up.
0: Oh my God.
1: She said that you recently moved your kid to a private school and you're getting some, we'll say, interesting requests from the parents about the party.
0: I am. Oh, geez. I was just losing my mind.
1: Yeah, because you didn't get a gluten-free pony. 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
2: 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Only on.

0: If a coworker ever invites you to come over to their party, typically you say, oh yeah, cool, I can't wait. Mm-hmm. And then you'll make up some dumb excuse at the last second in order to bail.
1: Oh my God.
0: At least that's what we all do whenever Brooke tries to lure us over to her house.
2: I'm like right here, Jeff.
0: Oh, I mean, we can't wait for Saturday, Brooke.
2: Okay. Yay.
0: So excited.
1: I'm totally going to be there.
3: I hope I don't get food poisoning again.
0: Oh, no.
1: I am eating raw seafood.
3: I hate you all.
0: Well, one of our listeners actually showed up to his coworker's party.
1: Good.
0: And it had one of the stranger themes that we've ever heard of.
3: Oh.
0: Literally the last place that you'd expect to meet somebody romantically.
1: Really?
0: But it did happen, and you're going to hear it in your brand new second date update right after this.
2: You guys aren't invited anyway.

0: 1017 The Beach, Brooke and Jeffrey's second date update.
1: When you meet someone in real life at a party, it's actually kind of nice because you two aren't the center of attention. You know, it's usually like a friend of a friend who introduces you.
2: Yeah.
1: You get to chat for a minute.
3: Oh, yeah.
1: Feel each other out. It's low stakes.
3: Yeah, okay. Totally.
1: But in this case, apparently our listener Logan met someone at a different kind of party, not like a birthday party or a house party. I really hope that you're not going to say furry party, because then we're going to have to make this a podcast exclusive, Logan.
2: Yeah.
1: But what kind of party was it that you met this woman at?
4: It was a divorce party.
2: What?
1: A divorce party?
3: What is that? Do we still make this an exclusive?
2: Isn't that like the opposite of a wedding shower?
4: Basically, you know, one of my friends from work was getting divorced, and she invited a bunch of people, actually from the office, which I would never invite my work colleagues to.

0: Yeah, it's like celebrating being an eligible receiver.
1: Okay.
2: So, okay, your work friend invited you over to this divorce party she was having, and yeah. You met someone?
0: Yes. The lady who was getting divorced, I met some of her friends, and one of them was Ainsley, and okay. We really hit it off.
2: Ainsley.
1: That's interesting. I mean, I would guess there'd probably be quite a few single people at a divorce party. So
2: it is an interesting dynamic because you're celebrating a relationship ending mm-hmm. while at the same time starting a brand new one.
1: Or looking to
2: yeah. right yeah. in front of their face.
3: Well, also, I wonder what's the room like, because most married people are friends with other married people. So is it a lot of married couples?
1: Well, that's why she invited the coworkers.
2: In. Yeah. Yeah. Yeah, mix it up.
3: Some singles. Mm-hmm. That's smart.
2: What was it like hanging out with Ainsley at the party?
0: You know, we hung out twice. One time at the party, and we were going back and forth laughing about the burn box. Which
3: what's that?
2: Burn box?
3: Burn?
0: Yeah, it's basically like a little fire where you literally torch all the photos from the divorce girl's wedding.
3: Oh, I feel like this has been a thing, right?
2: Wow.
3: Like a burn part. I've heard about
1: yeah,
3: this.
1: Yeah. Okay.
2: Thousands and thousands of dollars worth of photography up in flames, literally.
1: Yes. Interesting way to yeah. meet someone. Are you like, so do you still believe in love? Thompson.
3: Yeah. You want to know this before I burn all our memories?
2: Oh my God.
0: You know, we're selling the possibility of fresh new love.
1: Okay.
0: Mm. You know, right. They started playing all these breakup songs. No, we were dancing.
2: Huh.
0: And we actually kissed at the party.
1: Okay.
2: Wow.
1: I mean, divorce just gets you in the mood, you know?
2: Yeah.
4: Never heard that sentence before.
2: All right. Brooke says so. Okay, you got a kiss at the party. That's nice. And then you were able to do another date?
0: Yeah, so actually when we met up for our date, I could not get this woman out of my mind. Aww. I went in for it.
1: What?
0: And I kissed her again, and it was great.
3: Wow.
2: Ooh,
1: that's bold.
3: And she liked it.
0: Yes,
1: well,
0: she did.
1: Calling him back, so.
3: I just think she didn't, like, slap you afterwards or something or push you away.
0: I mean, she was into it. She kissed me back, and we went on our date, grabbed some ice cream, and we went back to my place and watched some Netflix.
1: Oh. Okay. Nice. When did she leave?
0: Let's just say it was a pretty long Netflix chill sesh.
1: Okay.
3: Right.
2: Ah, you
3: Good
2: watched
3: job.
2: A multi-part docu-series,
1: yeah,
2: it sounds
1: makes sense.
2: Like.
1: Yeah, that makes sense.
2: Okay, that's
0: cool. Oh, yeah.
2: For me, that's a 15-minute session.
1: Oh.
2: I'm assuming
1: Damn.
2: It's the same for you.
1: I feel like that's even a little bit too gratuitous.
3: You crushed my record, Jen.
2: Yeah. Yeah. Really had to get my energy drink going on for that one.
0: Yeah, no, I'll just say it definitely lasted a little longer than that, but Good. It ended with a kiss, and it was a great time, but now she's not really answering my text messages.
3: Huh.
0: And I have no idea why.
1: I mean, it sounds like when you talk about her, you sound giddy, honestly.
2: Mm-hmm. Yeah, it's like creepy.
1: No, it's
2: Jeff. Oh, giddy in a good way is what she means. Yes.
3: He wants to pounce and kiss her again.
1: Oh, I know. You just sound excited. Like, that's like a really big bummer that she wouldn't be calling you back.
3: I mean, if I'm in your position, I'm so bummed. You have like two magical experiences with this girl.
0: Yes, I'm bummed.
1: Yeah.
3: Good.
1: Yeah. Yeah.
3: Well,
1: that's why
3: good.
1: He's
3: Sorry.
1: On the phone with us.
2: Okay, that makes sense. Well, we're going to do our job for you. We'll come back and call this woman and figure out why she doesn't want to hang out with the guy who can go more than 15 minutes in a Netflix session.
0: 15?
2: I know.
3: More than.
2: That's amazing.
3: At least 16 minutes.
2: Big braggart in the room. We'll do it with your second date update

0: 101.7 The Beach. Brooke and Jeffrey in the mornings. Second date update.
1: Nothing says true love like burning someone else's old wedding photos in a fire.
2: Aww.
1: That's how our listener Logan met Ainsley at a mutual friend's divorce party.
3: Yeah.
1: And who would have thought putting the final dagger into someone else's dying marriage could ignite a brand new romantic fire in your life?
2: But I mean, here we are.
4: It's almost meant to be, Jeff.
1: Almost. But that flame has dimmed significantly since their Netflix and chill sesh that lasted well over 15 minutes, as we've learned.
4: Dang.
1: So what's really going on? Is she actually in a secret marriage? Is she really three children standing on each other's shoulders in a trench coat? I'm just saying, anything is possible.
2: Yes.
1: Are you open to possibilities, Logan?
5: I'm open.
2: Okay.
4: I mean, why come out with
1: even if it's three kids, I'm open. Okay.
2: I will say maybe you're looking for a relationship and she wasn't, is my only thought. Like, she's at a divorce party. She's probably not in the mindset thinking boyfriend.
4: That's
2: right?
4: Actually a great, I didn't even think about that.
5: I mean, we didn't have that conversation per se, but she was, seemed to be pretty open to meeting people, in my opinion.
4: Okay.
2: The way you said that.
1: Does she want to meet any people seriously, though? That's the real question.
2: Guess we're about to find out.
1: Let's find out if she even answers the phone. I'm going to dial her number right now. We'll see if Ainsley picks up. But here we go.
6: Hello?
1: Hey, is this Ainsley?
6: This is Ainsley. Who is this?
1: Hey, Ainsley, this is a radio show called Brooke and Jeffrey in the Morning.
4: Hi, Ainsley. Good morning. Guys, you guys got to speak up, too. It just sounds like it's just me and Jeff here.
1: We're having fun here.
2: Fine.
1: Some of us are having fun.
4: Yeah, some of us are.
2: Hi, Ainsley.
6: Okay.
2: Welcome to the show.
6: Thank you.
1: This is a segment we do. It's called a second date update.
6: And?
4: Yeah. Master Jeff.
1: More information, you got it. So this is a segment where we try to help listeners who've been out on a date with somebody and afterwards they're not getting a call back. We can step in to try and help them figure out if there's a reason why.
6: Okay.
1: I don't think she's getting it, Brooke.
2: You have to tell her who called.
4: Yeah.
1: Oh. This is about a guy named Logan that you recently went out with.
6: Oh, wow.
4: There it is.
1: I think she's starting to get it now.
2: Dude, yes. You met him at the divorce party.
4: Yeah.
2: Which is a wild place to meet somebody, huh?
6: Yes, it is. Yes, it is.
1: Okay. But as wild as it was, it seemed to work out because you two met up for a date, from the sounds of it. A walk through the park, some ice cream, some Netflix.
6: Yes, we did.
2: Oh my God. Okay. So you sound excited, like you're smiling.
1: Or embarrassed.
2: No, I don't know. Am I reading that right? Or
6: My face is definitely a little red right now. In the beginning, I was feeling the same way. I was feeling very strongly about him.
2: Okay.
1: Okay. Good. That was the beginning, but what changed?
6: I don't know what he told you about our second hangout.

0: I don't know, you know.
1: It's basically the recap that I gave you, that you met up, you went for a walk through the park, you guys had ice cream together, went back to his place to watch Netflix, and et cetera. Things happened. Good things.
2: He didn't say that. He said there was a nice kiss.
0: Okay.
1: I'm trying not to go into too much graphic detail about what he told us. But
2: he didn't tell us anything graphic. Why?
1: It felt pretty graphic on my end.
2: Jeff,
1: it was graphic
2: literally,
1: to my ears.
2: The guy told us nothing. He just said he had a nice evening with you.
1: But the way he said it was like nice.
2: No. Dude.
1: In a good way.
0: Well, it was, but I don't know if he told you about a conversation that we had while we were watching a movie and
2: nope.
1: Yeah, we're not aware of that conversation.
0: Mm-hmm. Okay. Well, I think he tried to compliment me because he was giving me lots of compliments.
3: Good.
0: But at one point he said that I'm just so used to hanging out with intense gym girls and I'm so glad you're not that.
1: I'm sorry, intense gym girls?
0: Yeah. Yeah.
2: Okay. So, I mean, yeah, you could jump to the conclusion that may be backhanded, like, you don't work out. But, like, that's not obviously what someone would mean,
1: well,
2: right?
1: What do you think he meant?
0: It did seem genuine, so I was trying to hear him out, and I really think he meant it in a kind way. But then he kept going, and he said, I just want to be with a girl who I can share dessert with and who likes a little sweet treat.
3: Okay.
2: That
0: does make it worse. Okay. The intense gym girls do. I'm like, listen, he's not wrong. But to me, I'm like, oh, he just likes hanging out with me because I'm this girl who likes movies and ice creams and cookies and cakes. And like, that's it.
2: That's not a bad girl to be. That's a girl I am.
0: I mean, it just felt a little off. And I've held off texting him back because I'm like, that didn't feel great.
2: Oh, okay. I bet he would be really bummed to hear you took it that way.
3: Yeah, I'm sure he would be upset to know he upset you.
1: Yeah, and we can know that for sure because he is on the other line of this phone call, listening and waiting to talk to you.
4: Okay. Yes, I am here, and I just want to make it clear, like, that was totally a compliment. I enjoyed that about you.
3: Hey.
4: It's a good thing.
0: Oh, my God.
2: Maybe we don't double down immediately.
1: Yeah. Do you hear
0: Listen, this is super embarrassing. I didn't know you were on the line.
4: No, yeah, I've been here the whole time.
1: But, Logan, you hear what she's saying, like how she read what your comment was?
4: Yes, I'm sorry you took it that way. I just wanted to say, like, I've been with gym girls in the past who, yes, these meal plans that they're on, they're just so exhausting. It's like chicken and veggies all the time. So I enjoy someone I could go out with and grab ice cream with and have a cheat meal. And it's nice.
3: It's not making this better,
1: I know,
3: though.
1: Is that a compliment?
3: Yeah.
2: I think so.
4: Yes.
3: It's like someone being like, oh, I only date models. It's so refreshing to not date a perfect person.
1: Yeah.
2: Well, dude, what do you expect? I mean, you can't have a perfect body and eat all the things. Like, you don't get it all,
3: also
2: right?
3: True.
2: Like,
1: sure, but you don't have to say it to their face.
3: Yeah.
2: Well, I don't know. I like my men with a little bit of, you know, something to grab onto.
3: You like a little dad bod, maybe.
1: I mean, Ainsley, how are you feeling right now?
0: I'm a little embarrassed, but I believe him. I know there's no meanness behind what he's saying, but it's still kind of like, oh.
4: And you know, I feel really bad about this. Can I send you like a cookie bouquet or something to your place?
1: Well, okay.
4: I don't know.
2: Like pushing it.
1: Yeah.
0: You know, I like things other than dessert.
3: Yeah, he's treating her like all she does.
1: I know, way you're insinuating.
2: I think he's trying to be funny. Like, that was supposed to be a joke, right?
4: I mean, when we were at the divorce party, like, there were a lot of really good treats there. You know, we were having some of the cookies that they had there, and you were going to town. You seemed like you really enjoyed it.
0: So. Oh, my God.
3: My little cookie lover.
1: Okay, yes.
4: I love them, too. They were so good.
3: No, sure.
1: No, yes.
3: That makes it feel better.
1: Okay. Definitely.
2: I think just a general rule is that we just don't comment on what people eat. Maybe it's just a good rule.
0: Yeah.
3: It's not their own diet.
1: Yeah, but I mean, what's the fun with that, though?
2: This sounds like the type of situation where you just order the fries and then you see what happens.
3: Yes, you know what's going to be.
2: Yeah.
1: And don't say anything about them.
2: Yeah.
3: Nope. Yes.
2: Don't comment on how many you've taken.
5: Don't compare it to gym girls.
3: Right.
5: Yes,
4: yeah, I could completely do that. Would that make you feel comfortable, Ainsley, like if I order fries in front of you?

0: It comes out so weird with hands.
1: You know what? Maybe we just don't talk about the food.
0: I don't think he understands yet. Yeah.
2: Okay, but that sounded like potential future talk.
0: Yeah.
3: Let's not talk about food anymore. Let's just talk about the possibility of you two meeting up for another date.
0: Chemistry.
3: Because if Ainsley is open to it, we would pay for that second meetup.
2: And I'm pretty sure we have a gift card to the Cheesecake Factory.
0: Well, you can send them like See's candies if you want.
3: Yeah, I don't know. We'll find something that works for you, Ainsley. But what do you think, giving it one more shot with Logan?
1: I appreciate all the effort he's gone to contact me.
0: Yeah.
1: And that's why I'm open to doing something else besides eating with him.
2: Gonna be so self-conscious now.
4: Hey, no, this is like the best news I've gotten all day. And I'm honestly a guy that likes a sweet treat too. So, hey, you know, I get it.
3: Yeah.
0: No, it's not all about dessert.
2: Yeah, like, nope, just order it and get two spoons.
0: Yeah. Order for yourself.
4: All right.
3: And it's refreshing for Ainsley to not have to go out with those super gym bro models too, I'm sure.
0: Oh, yeah.
3: Right, Ainsley?
1: That is true.
0: Your new boyfriend will put his face into the pie. Yeah.
4: Wait, what do you mean by that?
3: Now he's cluing in.
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5: It's Brooke and Jeffrey in the morning, and because I sing on the show every single week, would I consider myself a quote-unquote artist?
6: Well, you're on the radio.
7: And you write the song every week.
6: Yeah.
5: I mean, maybe I do. Because I was just contacted by a popular grocery chain who told me they want to ditch their 80s yacht rock soundtrack.
6: Whoa.
5: And instead put in a mix of my parody songs at their stores.
6: Dude, I like that's it. Huge!
7: Dude.
5: I mean, I was definitely humbled and grateful, but the question did come up, why? Well, apparently they found more men ages 25 to 54 buy larger cucumbers whenever they hear my voice play.
7: Dude.
6: So big cucumbers getting involved.
7: Yeah. I bet the packaged meat section is also a hot section.
5: I don't know if you have those stats, but...
6: Yeah. Oh, no, flying off the shelves.
7: Just my guess.
5: You can't lie with the statistics.
7: Uh-huh.
5: And grocery stores are making more money. Dudes are buying bigger cucumbers.
6: Wow.
5: So we're in a good spot for my brand new song of the week.
6: By the way, let's talk about cucumbers. He's about to sing.
5: They're about to be gone soon after I do it at

0: It's time for my song of the week.
1: Yay.
0: It's Brooke and Jeffrey in the morning.
2: Your favorite time, Jeff.
0: Oh,
2: oh yeah.
1: Yeah.
0: So love it.
2: Yeah.
0: Oh, do you realize how long I've been doing this?
2: Oh,
1: long.
0: I almost didn't believe it when I looked back. We're talking me singing every single Friday for over a decade, going back 13, 14 years.
2: Remember when we first started, you just sang a song?
0: Yeah.
2: That was weird. Why did we do that?
0: I don't know.
2: And then it was so strange.
0: And then it turned into whatever it's become now for 14 years.
3: Wow.
0: It's older than Brooke's entire second family.
2: Yeah.
0: And literally.

0: Really, at this point, I feel like there's nothing I have left to sing about.
1: Right.
0: I started with Yams, young athletic males playing high school football.
2: Yeah.
0: And then last week I did Ashton moving back in with his parents.
1: Oh, so, yeah.
0: I mean, some would say, Jeff, there is absolutely nothing left. What other topics could you possibly sing about?
2: Sing about there's nothing to sing about.
0: Well, yes, there is one thing left.
2: Oh.
0: A milestone of sorts that I prayed I would never reach.
2: Oh, no.
0: Because this morning will mark my 1,000th song that I have sang to our radio audience.
2: Wow, good job, Jeff.
1: What artist sings 1,000 songs That's without crazy. Getting signed to a record deal?
0: Good point.
3: It's supposed to be inspirational.
0: Puts me in a special category all by myself.
1: I mean, that's incredible. You just keep going, no matter what people say.
3: Yeah.
0: or no matter how much I ask to stop. So is it selfish of me to sing a song about my own shameful achievement?
1: No, not at all.
3: Do it.
1: Let's go.
0: Unfortunately, at this time of the year, there's really not a whole lot of other options for me out there.
1: That's huge. Honestly, Jeff, like, without sarcasm, you should be celebrated for that.
0: Yeah.
2: Very impressive, bro.
0: It's literally the only thing I could come up with. Okay. That's why, instead of singing the hit by Kelly Clarkson, Since You've Been Gone, It's Young Jeffrey's My 1,000th Song.
1: Yay!
2: All right.
0: I'm going to advise my co-hosts who've been with me for this entire journey, Please do not shed a tear. It's only going to make you look bad on camera.
1: Wow.
0: And we can't afford that. So I will point when I'm ready for song number 1,000.
2: Wow.
0: What is happening to my life? Here we go. I'll point when I'm ready. Points. Here's the thing. It's 9 p.m. and all I want to do is go to bed. But I'm here writing this song. I'm trying to think of words that rhyme for the frickin' 1,000th time. Even Weird Al's like, come on.

Oh, I think I pulled another throat muscle. 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You're going to have to rub me down in the wellness room again. I'll be waiting for you, okay?

0: Oh.
1: Why does your misery bring me so much joy?
2: Seriously.
1: Like, that was so great.
0: I never wanted it to come to this.
1: It was the most heartfelt performance I think you've ever had.
0: It was very true to
2: myself.
0: There
2: was a lot of passion.
1: Yeah.
2: There
1: was.
2: Yeah.
1: Okay. Are you broken?
0: Yeah, a little self-loathing does the body good.
1: Yeah, that was so congratulations.
0: That was my one.
1: Honestly.
0: Thousand song
1: screw
0: on
1: those
0: the radio.
1: Billboard charts. They don't know.
0: I was hoping that would be my last, but it's probably going to go on for another 1,000 songs.
1: Yay!
0: So.
1: That's right.
0: All right. You can text in 78592 and tell me what you thought about the song of the week, and we're going to post the 1,000th anniversary
1: Yay!
0: Of the song of the week Amazing. Up on our socials. On TikTok, on Instagram, on YouTube, on all the places.
1: You're tired, aren't you?
0: I'm exhausted.
1: You're a little sleepy.
0: Let's just end this segment for the day and move on. We're going to do

0: Today, we call a guy.
1: Mm. Well, that's good, Jeff.
0: You guys want more information?
2: I thought there was no men allowed on this show. After Brooke said that.
1: I've been trying to kick you guys out for years. You're still here.
0: Well, if you're interested, he signed up for a matchmaking service. 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
1: Okay.
0: Bumble, wow. Hinge, etc. Not produced the desired results.
1: Yeah.
2: They never
0: so
2: do.
0: Pretty he common. 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
1: Ooh.
0: Hey. And that actually hasn't gone very well either. Until now, because we're about to tell him the good news.
2: Oh. Yay.
0: Well, kind of. Okay. In your phone tab right now.
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4: Hello?
5: Hello, is this Alan's?
4: Yeah, who's calling?

0: I'm calling from Love Lab Matchmakers. My name is Cody. Cody Pendant.
1: Okay.
0: You've been working with Angela as your matchmaking consultant, right? But I'm her assistant. She's out of town right now on a silent retreat. I think she mentioned that.
1: No, she didn't.
0: Oh. Well, she is enjoying herself, if you're wondering. You got to see her tan when she gets back. I just got some pictures. Anyways, I'm calling because I have been authorized to give you good news.
1: Okay, that's great.
0: I don't know how to say this, but I think we did it. Oh. We found the one.
1: Oh. What, are you joking?
0: No. No, she's professional. She's beautiful. She meets all the criteria. You're going to be so impressed.
1: Mm-hmm. Well, I've been waiting and paying, so I'm ready to let's go.
0: You sure have. And it all paid off. Because congratulations, you're in a relationship, Alan. You have a girlfriend.
1: Wait.
0: Yay.
1: Well, all right. I guess you found a match. We clearly haven't met. I don't know if we're in a relationship yet.
0: No, silly, you are. I took care of everything. I handled all the paperwork at her bedside. So it's a done deal. You two are a couple.
1: I'm sorry. So
0: she totes knows.
2: Oh.
1: Who is this person?
0: Well, her name is Barbara. And let's just say you're lucky I'm on the job because I did some creative thinking and I went back through our old roster. And wouldn't you know, there's one woman single and available and in the hospital right now, temporarily.
1: What?
0: Barbara!
1: Did you say in the hospital?
0: It's just a little snafu, but you heard me when I just said temporarily, right?
1: What are you talking about? What does that mean?
0: Technically, she's been in a coma for just a few years.
1: You've got to be fucking kidding me.
0: But signs look good. I saw the monitor, and it was beeping and jumping and skipping, and she's got great energy.
1: I don't understand what this means. You've matched me with someone unconscious in the hospital? What are you...
0: Well, you could say that, or you could focus on the word match, because I found you someone.
1: Angela never would have okayed this. Why are you in charge?
0: I'm sorry. I'm not really understanding what the problem is here, because, like, I'm doing my job.
1: No,
0: and you have a girlfriend.
1: This is the weirdest... Look, I've been with you people for months. I've been paying you a fair amount of money.
0: Yeah.
1: You found me nobody, and now I'm getting a call from some rando I've never even met telling me that you found me a coma patient. Literally, what the fuck are you talking about?
0: Okay, it sounds like you're frustrated, and that's on me. Maybe I did not tell you enough about her. She does have a lot of hobbies. She loves sleeping.
1: What?
0: And she loves, like, milkshakes and liquid meals.
1: That struck you as a good match for me, sleepy milkshake lady?
0: You know what? If she had a dating profile, that would be kind of a catchy name. You're smart. We should work together.
1: What am I supposed to call this lady? What do you want from me?
0: Well, I could give you her number, but she's not going to pick up. A little occupied. But what I did is I went ahead and got a greeting card. I already filled it out in your name. So when she wakes up,
1: she may cry. No.
0: And the fact that she is an older lady at 72 years old. Oh, my goodness.
1: What?
0: She's going to appreciate it even more how thoughtful you were.
1: 72?
0: She sure is. And once her grandkids leave the room, you two can have your first date. Oh, aren't you excited to be a grandpa?
1: Okay.
0: Papa Alan?
1: Okay, I am canceling your service.
0: What?
1: Not only that, I will be demanding all the money back. You idiots have done nothing for me. You've strung me along for months and months, and now you set me up with an unconscious senior citizen, and you think that's my best match?
0: Excuse me? After all the trouble I went through helping your friend Matt to prank you, and this is what I get.
1: What?
0: I should be the one upset. Because this is actually Jose from Brick and Jeffrey in the Morning, and I'm very mad at you right now.
1: Oh. Off.
0: Whoa. All right, wait a second, bro. I told you it's a prank. Like, this is all for fun.
1: That's great. Thank you.
0: It's cool. You can laugh now. It's just a radio thing.
1: Woohoo! A radio thing! All right, well, good for Matt and good for you.
0: Well, it's supposed to be good for you, man. And Barbara. Oh, dude, we haven't talked about Barbara, huh? You silver savage. I see you over there, old Barb.
1: I will tell you, I am a week away from taking that date.
0: Bro, no, you leave Barbara alone. She is a sweet lady, okay?
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0: Wow, what a week for Drake. It's Brooke and Jeffrey in the morning.
1: Oh, man, not my guy.
0: With his new album, he becomes the first artist ever to hold the top three spots on the Billboard Top 200 chart.
1: Dang.
0: And he's currently taking up almost half of the entire Hot 100.
2: Dude, that's crazy.
1: Well, it's because he has three albums to go through.
2: Is it better to do it all three at one time, or would it have been more lucrative to just wait and release it later?
3: I don't know. I heard it was part of his label that we might have had to do three, right?
2: Oh,
1: he had to, like, I didn't know that.
2: It's like turning in late work.
3: Yeah.
2: He, like, procrastinated.
1: Well, that actually makes sense.
0: Whatever it is, it's working, because all three albums were released at once, and 42 of the songs made it on the Hot 100.
1: Dang.
0: Including 9 out of the top 10 songs. Not surprisingly, that's the most entries ever for a single week.
1: Dang.
0: Morgan Wallen used to have the previous record with 37 songs in the Hot 100 back in 2023.
2: Wow. Dude, Taylor Swift didn't have it. Interesting. I thought after that tortured poets society
1: the
2: thing.
1: Eras, all that stuff. Yeah.
0: Well, as long as we're talking records, Michael Jackson held the record for most number one songs by a solo male artist at 13. God. And Drake just passed him with 14 now, thanks to his new track, Janice STFU.
1: Yeah, that's a
2: How does he feel about Janice, huh?
3: Yeah.
0: Sounds like a very deep song.
1: So can we go tell older people today that just want you to know Drake's officially bigger than Elvis?
0: Yeah.
1: They'll take that well.
0: Now the only artists that are still ahead of him are Mariah Carey with 19 number one songs and the Beatles with 20 number one hits.
2: How do they still hold a record? That is wild.
1: Was there just no music back then?
2: Yeah, and
1: Beatles
2: so
1: were the only
2: music.
1: Band. I'm just kidding.
0: There was like six artists. It was hard. Laser Story is coming up right after this.

0: It's the radio segment that's introducing a cool new product mashup to make your whole house smell fantastic.
1: Really?
0: It's called the Cinnabroom, combining Cinnabon with a Swiffer wet jet to leave gobs of sweet frosting all over your floors.
1: Oh. And then you lick it clean.
2: Yeah.
1: Oh, I get it.
0: Sparkling clean and smelling delicious. You are welcome for Laser Stories, the segment where we read weird news stories around the globe, just like everyone else does, except we've got a laser. Those other glaze bays just don't. This first laser story is out of Florida.
1: Ooh.
0: A 33-year-old man named Clayton Warren broke into the collectibles store the other night.
1: Oh, come on, Clayton.
0: And he wasn't subtle about it.
1: He wasn't.
0: I say that because he was caught on surveillance video using a chainsaw.
1: I see, one of those sneaky tools
0: that
1: burglars often use.
0: He initially tried to break the window with a rock, but that didn't work.
1: Where did he get the chainsaw from?
0: He went and grabbed it from inside his trunk, of course.
1: I see.
0: And he used the saw to cut a large triangle-sized shape into the hurricane-proof window in order to get in.
1: Oh.
3: Ain't nobody got time for that.
1: Okay, hurricane-proof, but not chainsaw-proof.
4: No.
0: Not quite.
1: I mean, the company should know that.
0: Side note, he did cut himself in the process, leaving some of his own blood behind at the scene.
3: Don't!
0: That's not great.
1: No.
0: Regardless, he was able to get in and walk away with about $12,000 worth of Pokemon cards.
3: Kabara Goya. I know it. Oh. I know it. I totally know it.
1: Now they're bloody Pokemon cards.
2: Oh,
1: but
2: no. I hope not. They're going to ruin their score.
0: I think they're still valuable. But in addition to the blood and the chainsaw, his car and his license plate were also captured on camera. Just
2: you know,
0: a super smart guy.
1: But he felt so prepared when he realized he had a chainsaw in his trunk. You know, he's like, man, I thought this one through.
2: Yeah, I'm smart.
0: For a moment, till cops caught up with him about an hour later over at his parents' house.
1: Oh, with his Pokemon cards.
4: He went back to his parents.
0: That's where they charged him with burglary and grand theft.
1: Oh. I guess that's the most adult thing he had done in a while.
2: There you go.
0: He's almost a grown-up. Good for him.
2: They put him in juvie.
0: This next laser story is also out of Florida.
1: Wow. What a special day.
0: A 31-year-old woman named Katie Wells was pulled over in Palm Beach County after an officer spotted her using her cell phone while driving.
3: Mm-hmm. Uh-oh.
1: Don't do it.
0: But in the now viral video, you can see him approach her window to let her know that he saw her holding the phone in her right hand. Just one

0: problem with that accusation. Katie held up her right arm to reveal she doesn't have a right hand.
1: Oh.
2: That's going to be the most awkward thing for a cop at that point.
3: No. Yeah.
2: Like, did not see that coming.
1: Yeah. Because
0: turns out she's an amputee.
2: Oh,
0: and her arm ends at her elbow area. So holding the phone with that would be physically impossible, right?
1: Yeah.
2: Okay.

0: He stuck with it?
1: He was not satisfied.
2: No.
1: In fact, he doubled down and told her, I saw what I saw.
0: What?
1: And wrote her a ticket for $116.
0: Oh, my God.
2: You about to lose your job.
3: Yes, thanks for playing that. What? Sue this man.
0: Yeah, I mean, I would have probably been like, oh, I'm bad with left and right. I'm so sorry. I meant left.
1: Okay, you know what? Rock, paper, scissors, and we'll handle this. Here we go. Oh, never mind.
3: Just keep doing rock.
1: Well, Katie finally had her day in court, and after proving again to the judge she does not, in fact, have a right hand,
3: oh my God.
1: Her citation was dismissed.
0: Oh, yay!
1: But the good news is Katie posted the body cam video on her TikTok page, and people could not stop laughing at the ridiculousness of the whole situation.
0: Yeah.
1: Some of the comments included, she's going to win this case single-handedly. And another said, hand to God, I did not do it. Bringing the humor. More people were just baffled that the cop simply didn't apologize and walk away.
0: Yeah.
3: You would think he'd go, oh my gosh, you have a wonderful day, ma'am. I am so sorry.
0: People have that much of a problem admitting they're wrong.
3: It
0: is so wild.
3: You'd rather pull the power card.
0: He's like, no, you don't. You have a right hand.
3: Yeah.
1: Let's go to your next laser story out of Beverage Bay. If you were a child in the 80s or 90s who spent any time with their grandparents, then you're probably familiar with Fresca, the old person soda.
3: Oh, yeah, dude.
0: It was, and I love it.
3: Still, I miss it.
1: You may not have had it since then, but now you maybe should, because an alcoholic version of Fresca just dropped. It's called Fresca Hard.
0: I'm into it.
1: It's 4.6% alcohol by volume.
0: Okay.
1: With only 99 calories per can, zero sugar.
0: Nice.
1: And it's available in
0: that Fresca, that was Fresca's whole thing. It was always zero sugar.
3: Oh, really?
0: Yeah.
3: I don't remember that.
1: And it's available in several flavors. Classic grapefruit citrus.
0: Uh-huh.
1: Pineapple citrus.
0: Yum.
1: And peach citrus.
0: Oh.
3: Those all sound so good.
4: Make sure Grandma knows she's getting the alcohol one.
3: Oh, yeah.
0: Grandma knows.
4: Okay.
0: Yeah.
1: It costs around $18 per 12-pack.
0: Oh, you're going to say per can for a second. I was like, oh, my God.
3: That's
0: still
3: kind of
0: expensive.
3: A lot,
1: big question, how do they taste?
3: Yeah,
1: one beverage expert reviewed it and said it could be the new seltzer of the summer.
0: Yeah.
3: The new
1: They say,
3: I don't know what's
0: with
3: cool
0: actual
3: now.
0: Flavor. Cool.
1: They say the grapefruit one does taste like classic senior citizen Fresca, but the new best flavor is peach citrus.
0: Ooh.
1: And Alexis is going to volunteer and drink a few this weekend.
0: Yep. Yeah.
1: And let us know from your perspective, Alexis, if you can remember how they taste.
4: Got it. On it.
0: Yep.
1: Or just smell the vomit that comes out of the Uber on the ride home, and then you can tell us.
3: It smells like grapefruit.
0: Citrusy.
1: Let's go to your final laser story out of Celebrity Corner. Just when Timothée Chalamet thought his life couldn't get any better.
0: Oh, God.
1: The Academy Award nominated actor who's dating Kylie Jenner just got the ultimate prize, a free Chipotle card.
0: Can afford Chipotle.
3: Yeah.
1: That's not the point, Brooke.
0: Oh,
1: it's a status symbol.
3: Okay.
1: And Chipotle just surprised the A-lister T-Shall with his very own coveted customized celebrity card.
0: Ooh. They have those. I didn't know that they were carrying those.
1: Yeah, and this exclusive VIP perk is reserved for a very small circle of athletes, musicians, creators, and super fans, but it's not a lifetime offer.
0: Oh.
1: The card grants the person free Chipotle for only a year.
3: What? Smart, because if they're not popular after a year, then it's like, all right.
0: Do they still have to pay?
3: We don't renew it.
0: Do they still have to pay extra for guacamole?
3: Oh, I wonder.
1: That's a good question. I don't think they do, though. After that, the Chipotle team reportedly reassesses the person's fame, how they use the card, and if they uphold the Chipotle way.
0: Oh.
1: And then they can decide
0: judgy.
1: Whether or not to reissue them a new card or take it back.
0: Dang. Yes. I mean, that would be like, what if your career's falling? There's like all this bad press about you, and then the final straw that breaks you is when Chipotle takes your card away.
1: Oh my gosh. VH1's Behind the Music.
0: Yeah.
3: And all I have is my Sizzler's gold card.
0: Yeah.
1: So what did Timothy do to deserve such a high privilege?
0: Yeah.
1: He simply posted an Instagram story eating a burrito bowl inside a Chipotle restaurant one time.
0: That's it?
1: Once.
3: Wow.
1: and got rewarded with the car.
3: I guarantee it, dude.
0: You could sing 8 Chipotle parody songs, and you still wouldn't get you a car.
1: No, they would ban me from all their stores. And man, if that's all it takes to get free food, I bet this guy has an idea. Because he just took a picture of himself rolling inside the gravy pot in an old country buffet.
0: Oh, wow. Well.
1: And that should be worth something. At least a free biscuit.
0: I'm sure they have a celebrity card.
1: They should. And that sound means Laser Stories has come to an end for the day.

0: Carrie is back. She's 0-1, played Brooke a few months ago and said she got a couple tough questions. Her heart was racing a little bit. She was nervous. So she's taken precautions this time around and did an EpiPen straight to the chest right before we play. Carrie, how you feeling? You still standing?
1: I'm standing and I'm feeling better this time.
2: Wow, that's a refreshing way to start the morning. Most people go with coffee, Carrie.
0: Yeah.
3: You may want to keep going. Take maybe some penicillin. You know, get your system really good to go for this.
0: Really mess yourself up.
2: Yeah.
1: Sounds good.
3: Okay. All right.
0: We admire that you have that whatever it takes attitude to beat Brooke. We appreciate that.
3: Yeah. Whatever I need to inject.
0: Yes. While you're still conscious, let's get to the game. You got 30 seconds to answer as many questions as possible. If you don't know when you can say pass, but you have to beat her outright if you want to win, are you ready?
1: I'm ready.
0: You got this. Your time starts now. Today is International Space Day. How many planets can be seen from Earth without a telescope?
1: Three.
0: In the game Rochambeau, what beats rock?
1: Paper.
0: The book and movie character James Bond also goes by what agent number?
1: Eight is 78.
0: What Australian animal gets its name from the translation no drink?
1: Elephant.
3: Right. Okay, we'll lock an elephant.
0: Australian elephants. Love that. Okay, Brooke's going to come back into the studio.

0: Yo. And we have just enough time, Carrie, to play a game within a game. So let's do a little tic-tac-toe. Yes. I'm X's, you're O's, and I'm starting top middle. You're up.
1: Bottom right.
0: Nice move. I'm going to go bottom left with my X now.
2: Interesting.
0: And if you're driving, close your eyes so that you can really picture what's happening. Visualize. It's called a game within a game, and unfortunately, we are out of time.
2: So just going to pick the middle one.
3: The middle's the block, for sure.
0: It looks like because I started, I win. So good try, Carrie. Hopefully you can take your anger and frustration out on Brooke if this doesn't work out for you.
3: She could lose twice today.
0: Oh, well. It's on to Brooke's turn. Brooke, are you ready?
2: I'm ready.
0: Your time starts now. Today is International Space Day. How many planets can be seen from Earth without a telescope?
2: Two.
0: In the game Rochambeau, what beats rock?
2: Paper.
0: The book and movie character James Bond also goes by what agent number?
2: 007.
0: What Australian animal gets its name from the translation, no drink?
2: Wallaby.
0: In ancient Egyptian mummification, which major organ was traditionally left inside the body?
2: The heart.
4: Oh, man.
5: Glad they specified what kind of mummification.
2: Yeah. I bet they do it different. You know, some mummies like it other ways.
0: It's possible. Let's go to the scoreboard to see how you both did with our own Jose.
6: Everything about me is real. My hair is real. My teeth are real. My eyelashes are real.
0: Bolaños.
3: Carrie, you got one correct today.
2: Oh.
7: All right.
3: She's like, just give me the L.
0: I know what I did.
3: And Brooke, you got three.
0: Carrie. Sorry, the EpiPen was not working in your favor today. Let's go over the answers for everybody. It's International Space Day. From Earth, without a telescope, you can actually see five of the planets.
2: Five.
0: Mercury, really? Venus, Mars, Jupiter, and Saturn.
2: Not with my eyesight.
0: No, not with Brooks. With normal 20/20 eyesight, five of them are visible.
3: Brooke, that's not Venus. That's a flake of dust on your glass. Brooke
5: can barely see Earth.
0: Yeah. In the game Rochambeau, paper beats rock.
3: Yeah.
0: In the book and movie James Bond, he also goes by agent number 007.
3: She said 78, which would be hilarious.
5: Offensive lineman James Bond.
3: I don't know why it's a funny number.
0: It is a better version. The Australian animal that gets its name from the translation no drink is koalas. Because they actually rarely ever drink water.
3: Yeah.
0: I think they get all of their moisture from eucalyptus leaves.
3: Yeah, absolutely.
0: And in ancient Egyptian mummification, the heart was traditionally left inside of the body because it was considered the seat of the soul. The rest of your organs were suctioned out and put into jars.
3: Yum. I'm going to leave another organ in mine.
2: Nobody will notice it's there.
3: Yeah, I know.
0: So, Carrie, I'm sorry it was not enough to beat Brooke today, but just for playing, you do get some Brooke and Jeffrey swag.
3: Yeah!
7: Right on!
3: Yeah!
2: There you go.
3: See,
2: you're a good loser. That's why you should call in.
7: I know last time we were best friends, if you don't remember me.
2: I've been wearing my BFF necklace every day. You haven't?
0: Yeah, it was so fun having you on the show, Carrie. We're going to do it same time on Monday.
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7: Does anybody miss those old 90s sitcoms with the cheesy punchlines the canned laughter? 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
8: That's right.
9: Oh, man, we all have simple jobs and we have a 10-bedroom mansion.
8: Oh. And we're quirky.
9: Yeah, and we're all great.
7: Life is so great. Well, this next segment is kind of like that.
8: Oh.
7: But also none of it. Because our technical director, Ashton, is moving back home with Mom and Dad.
9: Oh.
7: Due to financial reasons.
8: Cue the laughter.
7: So we sent an audio recorder with him to document their first family meeting.
8: Oh my God, I'm so excited.
7: We're playing you the clip.

0: It's time for our brand new segment on the show. It's Brooke and Jeffrey in the morning.
1: I am like super excited.
2: Ooh, yes.
0: I mean, it's like a too excited. It could be a one and doner. We'll see.
1: I don't care.
0: But let's hit the theme song for our technical director, Ashton's journey moving back home with his parents.

0: right. He's back home.
1: Ashton,
0: you've been there for about a week now. So scale 1 to 10, how much are you loving it?
2: I would give it about a 5.
1: A five.
3: Oh no, bro. Okay. First week is going to be the best week.
1: I don't know. That's kind of mid. That makes sense.
0: There's definitely some positives and negatives that I'm sure he's balancing. Right, Ashton?
2: Yeah. A positive would be just having more food in the house.
1: That's nice. You look like you've bulked up.
3: That's true.
2: You don't have to lie. Thank you.
0: Okay. What about negatives?
2: The negative is just maybe just losing all of my privacy and independence and manhood.
1: Oh, yeah. But more food.
2: More food.
0: You weren't using your manhood very much before anyway.

0: stop sharing the shower with your aunt is going.
1: Yeah. Well, we really do appreciate you doing this, Ashton, and it's kind of a social experiment of sorts that we're trying here. Everybody in the family agreed, along with your parents, to record your very first family meeting at the dinner table.
2: Okay.
1: Because it's been years since you lived with them, and even though, yes, they are your parents, they're more like your roommates now.
2: Uh-oh.
1: And apparently everybody thought it was okay to discuss pet peeves that you had with each other.
2: Oh, goodness. Wow.
1: Just in the spirit of healthy communication.
0: Get it out right away.
1: Setting boundaries. Apparently your mom had one for you.
2: Oh.
1: A pet peeve. So let's listen.
3: I think I would have to say at 3:30 in the morning.
2: Oh.
3: When you drop the soap in the shower,
2: oh.
3: I would say that's a pet peeve.
4: What? Can you elaborate?
1: Yeah.
3: Why can't you hold on to it?
4: Wow. Okay. Well, it's slippery. It's soap. You know.
3: I know, but you're an adult.
5: Amber did just remodel that bathroom.
3: Yeah, you're gonna break the bathroom.
2: Oh, okay. I see. It wasn't a bar of soap, but it was a bottle of soap that you dropped. Is that right, Ashton?
4: No, it was a bar.
6: The bar, yeah.
2: Oh, my God. I don't know why I'm surprised that he showers before work.
1: I guess I should have been able to tell.
2: But
4: Brooke is the one saying the ice smell? Okay.
1: Well, if you're just joining us, we're doing a special segment on our show following our technical director, Ashton, on his journey to live back home with his parents in his late 20s, because financially he kind of needs it. And we're playing audio from their first family meeting as roommates. Anyway, your mom just aired her grievances about your, quote, reckless soap play.
2: Yeah.
1: What about your dad? Let's see what pet peeves he's dealing with.
5: Yeah, that's interesting when we talk about pet peeves. Normally you're thinking of something somebody does that, you know, they're leaving dishes in the sink or leaving your underwear around on the floor.
1: Oh.
5: But you don't do any of that. So, I mean, I don't know.
4: Thank you.
5: But really, there isn't any pet peeves. But if I had to say one thing, it would be that, and this only happens when you're working, I don't think you eat enough. And so when you come home, I think the term is hangry. You can be hangry.
6: Yeah.
5: Because you're hungry. And so I suppose, if I had to say, maybe you're doing better with your diet, is what I would say. You need to eat something at work.
4: Yeah, so we said pet peeves, not character attacks, Father.
0: You sound so much like your dad.
2: It's wild.
6: I thought
2: crazy.
6: It was him at first.
1: Also, you call your dad Father?
4: It's a family meeting, Jeff.
6: Yeah. This is very formal.
1: Yeah. Very prompt. I did not expect that.
2: I have experienced hangry, Ashton, and your dad has a point.
0: Oh.
2: Like, it's good when you carry around granola bars and those little applesauce pouches that you like.
4: Yeah, you know, maybe towards the end of the day, I could see that, bro.
2: Yeah.
1: I mean, he did suggest you bring leftovers to work, so he's a solution-oriented guy. He doesn't want you to be hangry. You sound like you have two very loving, very caring parents.
4: Yeah.
2: Yeah, but hey, you got to remember, this is a big adjustment for them, too,
0: because
2: their privacy is also out the window. You don't know what mom and dad were doing when you weren't at home.
0: Whoa, Brooke.
1: Why did you say it that way?
2: Just saying. He's not the only adult in the house.
1: Oh, that time the soap's being dropped on purpose. But look, we have a lot of audio. I can't play all of it. I'm just going to summarize what happened, though, before I play this final clip.
2: Okay.
1: Because things definitely devolved between finger pointing and accusations.
2: No.
1: Mostly on Ashton's part,
2: if I'm being really honest.
1: There's a lot of grievances
0: there.
1: He was angry. That's what it was. Yeah. So somebody starts accusing the other about there's 5 boxes of cereal in the pantry, and one person is eating and leaving just like barely any left for anyone
0: else.
6: Throw it away.
1: And apparently, I guess that's Ashton's mom that does that.
2: Oh.
1: And Ashton, there's a chip situation too. What is that?
4: Yeah, she will not finish a bag of chips, and she'll leave like 8 chips in every single bag of chips that we have in the pantry. And there's like 6 bags of chips.
6: So she doesn't feel like she ate the last chip.
4: Yeah. I guess not.
0: But you go in thinking you got some chips in there.
4: Yeah.
0: And they're gone.
2: And they're just the crumbs at the bottom.
4: Oh,
6: man.
4: It drives me up a wall.
1: Well, no wonder he's so hangry. There's no chips left.
0: Yeah.
6: Come on,
1: your mom
6: man.
1: Is so even keel. Look, in the end, your mom said she had enough with the accusations, and she came straight for your dad.
2: Whoa.
1: And I'm going to play that clip. It's pretty short, but let's listen.
3: Yeah, whenever he wears sweats, his whatever those things are.
4: Oh, the drawstrings?
3: The drawstrings.
5: Oh, I thought we were talking about something else. Sorry.
3: The drawstrings.

0: earrings are always sticking out.
1: Oh. What a crowd.
2: Wow.
3: Wait,
4: is this...
3: I didn't want to be in the middle of that, but that was pretty upsetting.
4: It was. This is the height of your guys' family drama?
3: Yeah.
2: You've got drawstring issues, rambunctious soap play. How does anybody sleep in that?
3: To be honest, you guys are the most pleasant family I've ever heard. Father, I didn't mean to do that.
2: Leave some chips for me, Mother.
4: I feel like the wholesome family is back again.
2: It is. The 90s have returned, and I'm looking forward to the next family meeting when apparently their aunt comes to stay with them.

0: For today's phone tap, we needed someone who could pull off a snobby, pretentious mom.
1: Mm. I wonder, Jeff.
0: Who here could do that?
2: Is this a Jose one, then?
1: Is it a Digital Jake one?
0: Jose, no. Maybe. Me, I could do it.
1: Yeah,
0: but
1: you could.
0: I hate the pretentious part. The spotlight.
1: Alexis
0: with mom energy?
1: No.
0: It's not going to happen.
1: Daughter energy.
2: Don't catch me like that.
0: I guess it's going to have to be Brooke.
1: By the mom.
0: And today, she's posing as a mom taking her 6-year-old daughter to another girl's birthday. Uh-oh. And let's just say mama is very particular about how things should go down there. It's your phone tap right now.
3: It's a Brooke and Jeffrey phone tap on 101.7 The Beach.
4: Hello?
5: Hi, is this Rebecca?
4: Yes, this is Rebecca.
5: Hi, this is Trina. I'm Taylor's mom.

0: Oh, hi. How are
1: Hi.
0: you?
1: Yeah, great. Taylor's so excited about the birthday party.
0: Oh, great. We're really excited to have her.
1: It's so funny that we've been at the same school now for a couple of years, and I don't think we've ever met. Wow.
0: No, I was just thinking the same thing. I don't think we have met.
1: Isn't that crazy?
0: Yeah, but you will. I mean, if you can, you should totally stick around the party and we can hang out a little bit if you want, if you have time.
1: About that. I just want to make sure, because every other party Taylor's been to this year has them, you will have a sugar-free cake, right?
0: A sugar-free cake? No.
1: Oh, is that a joke? Is that funny to you? Is that funny?
0: Is the sugar-free cake?
1: Yeah, that you're not going to have one? That's a joke, right?
0: No, we're going to have an ice cream cake, so I'm pretty sure there's sugar in that. But I mean, it's her birthday,
1: God.
0: so.
1: That's a disappointment.
0: Okay.
1: I should probably also take this time to tell you that Taylor's also in her blue phase. So she only eats blue foods. You'll
0: Okay.
1: be providing those, right?
2: Oh.
0: Like blueberries?
1: Oh, yes. Blueberries, blue corn tortilla chips. I even let the Mountain Dew voltage slide every once in a while. A
0: What?
1: blue dyed mac and cheese, that would work.
2: Oh.
1: I mean, I don't want you to go out of your way, but you should go out of your way. Last month, she was in her star phase. Star fruits, had to cut all her chicken nuggets into star shapes.
0: Oh my
1: It
0: God.
1: was doctor recommended.
0: This is all new to
1: By the
0: me.
1: way, I'm so sorry to interrupt, but looking at your invitation, it says there's going to be pony rides there.
0: Yes.
1: Fun.
0: Hopefully that's okay with Taylor and pony rides are okay for what she needs.
1: Oh, it's so great. I mean, as long as you're okay that Taylor brings her own live pony.
0: I'm sorry?
1: The only reason I say that is because Taylor's pony is gluten-free. Makes sense now, I'm sure.
0: That's a new one. I've never, that's definitely.
1: It's just I can't trust those dodgy pony rental places. They probably have a meth lab in the back behind the stables.
0: Oh my God,
1: I
0: no,
1: wish
0: this is
1: that was
0: a.
1: a joke. I wish.
0: Well, I can assure you that this is a legit place. It's a really nice family farm that does the pony rental, so there's no meth labs.
1: Yeah, but the ponies aren't gluten-free, are they? Oh.
0: Again, I'm not sure what that means, what a gluten-free pony is even.
1: Rebecca, I'm sensing stress.
0: I mean, I am definitely, yeah, getting a little stressed
1: You know what?
0: because.
1: You go ahead and be stressed, but listen, you can just put me in charge of everything from here on out, and we can make some great improvements to your party.
0: No, I might be a little stressed, but I'm totally fine. Everything's on track for my daughter's party. We're all set. Thank you.
1: Right. But I'm the mother of a gifted child. Taylor's gifted.
0: Oh.
1: Did you know that?
0: I'm sure she is, and my child is gifted as well. So we're all set
1: That is the
0: here.
1: funniest thing you've said. So,
0: Excuse me.
1: Taylor already has plans to recite the Gettysburg Address at the party for everyone's entertainment. She knows it by heart.
0: That's not necessary. We're going to have some other entertainment, so I don't think we're going to have time for that.
1: You know what? I'm reading between the lines here, and I get it. Your daughter feels threatened by Taylor, doesn't she?
0: What?
1: That's too bad. Jealousy starts early.
0: No, she's not jealous, I can assure you. And I don't want this whole vibe, whatever's happening here right now, to be part of my daughter's birthday. This is supposed to be a fun day.
1: I am just so thankful you didn't invite that pretentious elitist from the radio show Brick Fox.
0: What?
1: Gross.
0: Who is that?
1: Brick Fox, I heard she demands to bring her own working carousel to every children's event so the saddles don't smell like butt.
0: I'm sorry. I
1: Oh
0: don't
1: my
0: know
1: God.
0: who that is.
1: I am sorry too because you don't know her, and I just realized I am her.
0: What?
1: And this is actually a prank phone call.
0: Oh my God.
1: This is actually Brooke from the radio show, Brooke and Jeffrey in the Morning. Does that ring a bell now?
0: Oh no! You have got to be kidding me right now.
1: Your sister Sherry set you up.
0: Oh my God.
1: She said that you recently moved your kid to a private school and you're getting some, we'll say, interesting requests from the parents about the party.
0: Oh, geez. I was just losing my mind.
1: Yeah, because you didn't get a gluten-free pony. It's like, what kind of mother are you?

0: same.
1: Brooke and Jeffrey in the morning. 101.7 The Beach.
2: They say the holy water's watered down, and this town's lost its faith. Our colors will fade.

0: not sure if you saw this. It's Brooke and Jeffrey in the morning. But there's a public outcry over a recent poll of the country's best hamburger in honor of National Hamburger Day.
1: Okay.
2: Oh, this is always a fun combo. Yeah.
1: Well, who got it?
0: I'm not going to get all into it, but the controversy surrounds the number one pick because it's not from a traditional burger spot. That
2: it's not like one of the ones we know.
0: Not what? Five Guys, not In-N-Out.
2: Oh, I love In-N-Out.
0: It was actually Buffalo Wild Wings.
1: What?
3: Has anyone had a burger?
1: No.
3: What
0: apparently, a lot of people love a specific item on their menu, and I'm just going to read it to you how they describe it. It's a double smash burger with American cheese, bacon, grilled onions, pickled Fresno chili peppers, and Hatch chili aioli on a toasted challah bun.
2: Dude, that actually sounds gourmet.
1: Let's go right now and get it.
2: Yeah.
1: I'm not against it. No. I mean, bring him in. Do you have him outside?
3: Bring in the In-N-Out and the Five Guys.
0: All the niche burger places

0: Yeah. Are you joking?
1: Don't be jealous.
2: I mean, yes.
3: You got make a better burger.
2: Yeah. Up your game, man. Yeah.
0: Well, then they went there and tried it, and they were like, whoa, actually, this is pretty good.
2: Okay.
0: Also, in a viral video, some psychopath snuck in some blooming onion petals to put on top of the Wild Wings burger and said it tastes even better.
2: So you were looking for an Outback Wild Wings collab? Is that what we're looking for?
0: I guess.
2: Yeah.
0: That's where we're at as a country.
2: Yeah.
0: Happy National Burger Day, everybody.
2: Maybe we could all stuff it inside of a pizza crust and let Pizza Hut sell it.
0: I'm not against it. Let's all put our bibs on as we send it over to the 190 pounds of bacon-stuffed man meat that we refer to as Digital Jake.
3: He's our little Jakenator.
2: No, I thought he was a smash burger too.
0: Hey. Toss some toasted challah on that shot collar question of the day. Let's go.
4: Well, today we celebrate National Paperclip Day.
1: Right. Almost as exciting as hamburger.
4: Almost. We're honoring the most humble of office supplies that's held together book reports, tax audits, and most of Brooke's homemade Halloween costumes. But the most famous paperclip of all time isn't even allowed near actual paper anymore. I'm talking about Clippy, the over-caffeinated Microsoft assistant from 1997, who would pop up on your Word document saying, hey, it looks like you're trying to write a ransom letter to the cops. Would you like some help with that?
3: Before ChatGPT.
2: Yeah, Clippy was the original AI.
4: If you've never witnessed him yourself or you're too young to remember, Clippy was a bendy, cracked-out little eavesdropper with zero qualifications and terrible timing, but somehow he still became Microsoft's unofficial mascot for years.
2: Yep.
4: Even after he was fired from his job for cause. That's why today, in honor of the world's most overachieving office doodad, we're going to highlight other famous company mascots during a special spokesperson SmackDown edition of Plenty of 20. You'll say a number 1 through 20. I'll describe a famous non-food related mascot from America's past. You just have to name them to stay in the game.
3: Okay.
4: And we'll start with the woman who's become the unofficial mascot for dollar store body glitter.
3: Yay.
4: That's Alexis. Yep.
1: 9.
2: Just a little bit of a rash.
3: She wears it every day.
4: Alexis, created in 1944, this famous mascot was originally designed to stop people from accidentally or purposely setting forests on fire during World War II. But after the war was over, he spent the next 80 years begging Americans not to throw lit cigarettes into dry grass.
2: Mm-hmm.
4: And I still struggle not to do that every single day.
2: Which is weird because you don't smoke.
4: I know. I just like to light them. Alexis, name this mascot.
1: Oh, I'm pretty sure it's Smokey the Bear.
4: Smokey the Bear very incorrect. As an unrepentant pedant, Alexis, I love to point out that his name is Smokey Bear and not Smokey the Bear.
1: Yeah. Wow. Mm.
4: Please come correct next time.
1: Yeah.
4: Brooke, it's your turn. 9 is off the board.
2: Oh, God, I'm nervous after that. 2?
4: Number 2. Just say the right answer, Brooke.
2: Okay.
4: Before the Geico Gecko became the biggest mascot on the planet, the company ran commercials featuring a shaggy guy who was constantly offended by one of the company's ad slogans.
2: Oh.
4: Name him to stay in the game. And a hint, it wasn't Shaggy from Scooby-Doo.
2: No. I think you're talking about the caveman.
3: Yeah, so funny.
2: But do I have to have a name for them? Like, was his name Carl the Caveman?
3: Yeah,
2: or was it...
3: That.
1: Don't do Carl the Caveman. No the. Carl Caveman.
2: I think it was the Geico Caveman.
3: Yeah,
4: Geico
3: smart.
4: Caveman is
3: correct.
2: Good.
3: Oh,
4: very good. Jose, we're over to you. 2 and 9 are off the board.
3: Let's go 5.
4: Because cigarette ads were banned starting in the mid-60s, tobacco companies switched to print marketing for promotion.
2: Mm-hmm.
4: And in 1974, a French ad campaign was commissioned by a cigarette company that featured a desert-dwelling mascot wearing sunglasses.
3: Oh, yeah.
4: Tell me his name to stay in the game.
3: Oh, well, his name is also my name, right? I am Jose Bolaños. His name is Joseph Camel.
4: Joe?
3: Joe is his name,
2: okay.
3: Right? I call him Joseph because I've known him since I was 16 and I smoked cigarettes.
2: But you quit.
3: I did quit a long time ago. So give me Joe Camel.
4: Joe Camel is exactly what I was looking for.
3: Mm.
4: The manufacturer ultimately terminated the campaign in 1997. Maybe because he was too cool?
3: Too cool, dude, honestly.
2: I mean, they were just marketing to kids, honestly.
3: Yeah.
4: Love Island really fell off when they stopped letting people smoke cigarettes on camera.
3: Oh, man.
4: Jeffrey, we're over to you. We're talking company mascots. Alexis got hers wrong, but Brooke and Jose are still in the game. Need a number, please.
0: I'll go number 8.
4: The mascot for the language learning app Duolingo became famous online for aggressively

0: reminding users to complete their lessons and haunting their notifications like a passive-aggressive life coach. Everyone knows it's an owl, but do you know its full name?
1: Are you kidding me?
0: It has a full name.
1: Oh, this is impossible.
2: Oh,
3: is it?
2: Not him on TikTok.
1: Is it one name or is it two names that he has?
2: Well, now you want
1: or three
2: answer?
1: Names? What? Like, okay, give me a hint. Give me something close.
0: It's either three or four names. It's a full name. Okay.
4: It's gonna be like Wilson the owl.
1: Is it a boy owl or is it a girl owl?
2: You can't ask all these questions.
3: Yeah,
2: if you don't know, you don't know.
4: It's a neutral owl.
1: I feel like this is a fair question.
2: No.
1: To ask.
0: I'm running the game. I think you can ask these questions, Jeffrey. I would think this is a feminine owl.
4: Oh.
1: Are you sure?
4: An owlette?
2: Wait, now you're questioning whether he knows.
1: Okay, I want you to check underneath the feathers and get back to me.
0: I'm not allowed to do that anymore.
1: I refuse to answer this question unless I have that information.
0: I can't.
1: You're
0: going to
1: say girl owl?
0: Yeah.
1: I'm going to go boys and girls name.
0: Okay, mix it up.
1: Duo Renault's Renee Lingo.
2: Oh.
3: Wow.
0: That was like very close. Jeffrey, it's incorrect.
4: Oh, wait.
0: Her name is Duo Keyshawna Renee Lingo.
1: Oh, Renee is
0: Renee is there.
2: How did you get Renee right?
1: Oh my God.
0: After all that, I'm going to say Brooke and Jose have tied in today's Plenty of 20.
1: All right. That means they get to choose who gets shocked, and they're going to be singing the Oscar Mayer Wiener jingle.
2: I mean, I feel like, I think it's a duet.
4: Yeah, duo Shocko.
1: Mm-hmm. Okay.
2: Exactly.
1: Alexis and I will get shocked together. Here we go. Oh, I'd love to be an Oscar Mayer wiener. That is what I truly like to be. Because if I was an Oscar Mayer wiener, everyone would be in love with me.
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1: Oh, hey, what up, what up?
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1: It's Jackson Blue checking in. It's Friday, and that means it's time to blow the bird whistle. And also the more fun weekend whistle. And now we can officially start weekending. Hello, it's Jackson Blue. We're all requests to kick off a weekend starting now. Let's go!

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1: 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Sorry, Squirtle, you're not the weirdest Pokemon card anymore.

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1: New research is showing that mosquitoes can learn to become attracted to mosquito repellent. 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
1: Let's go, my Friday freaks. 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Y'all got to do it.

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1: I think anime cons look like a really good time. 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
1: I am still so thoroughly disgusted to find out that people are selling their own feet juice. What a perfect time to start looking for the awkwardest moment of the week. Did you have an awkward moment in the past 7 days? I want your entertaining stories now. Awkwardest moment wins coming up next. It's Jackson Blue. Let's laugh together. Call me. I could be-

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1: Could you ever be this rich? I'm sorry, we're looking for the awkwardest moment of the week. Hi, it's Jackson Blue. Call me. But I just saw that Elon Musk spends $1,000 on a haircut. Have you seen his haircuts? It always looks exactly the same. $1,000, and he gets multiple haircuts every month. Could you ever be that rich?
2: Oh, no, never, never.
1: And how fast does his hair grow to need that many haircuts? He's like the Play-Doh guy. Push the Play-Doh in, there's the hair.
2: Yeah, that's the most insane thing I've ever heard. I'm too cheap to get my nails done.
1: I'm too cheap to get guacamole on my Chipotle order.
2: Yeah, exactly. 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
0: Mia, what do you got going on?
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7: They say the holy water's watered down, and this town's lost its faith. 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Oh my, my, oh my, my love, I take one look at you, you're taking me out.

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1: Okay, let's get to it. We're looking for the awkwardest moment of the week. If you had one, call in. It's Jackson Blue. What was yours?
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1: Did you have one of those little awkward moments this past week? We're looking for the awkwardest moment of the week. If you did, just text the word awkward right now. It's your spelling test of the week. Text awkward to 833-584-1234. It's Jackson Blue. What was yours?
2: Awkward moment of the week. I was making out with my girlfriend, and she called me by the wrong name. My name is Mark, and she called me Josh.
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It's the Throwback Lunch on 101.7 The Beach. 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Text in. Let's do a little switching gears right now. What up? It is Jackson Blue. We're still all requests. We're not switching that gear. So if you want to hear a song, call. That's what we're all about. But we're switching gears temporarily from awkwardest moment of the week to almost famous Friday. So if you got the famous name, but you're not the famous person, you're Guy Fieri, the dentist, then call me now.

0: 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We're doing Almost Famous Friday right now on the request line. It's Jackson Blue. This person doesn't have a famous name, but it's the last name that really is the stander outer.
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1: Shout out to my fellow Geminis out there. 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
1: It's our Friday party. Don't you love 4-day work weeks? They're just the best. Let's do that every week. Hi, it's Jackson Blue. Back to your awkwardest moments of the week. I also want you to flex your weekend plans right now. What do you have going on right now? Call and tell me so I can live vicariously through you. And we are all requests, so bring them on.

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1: It's Jackson Blue. 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
1: You're going to Europe tomorrow evening?
2: Yeah, I'm
1: man, you just
2: Europe
1: trumped everybody's plans who's listening right now. They're like, I'm so boring. I'm going to go home and sit on the couch. That's all I got going on this weekend.
2: That sounds great, too.
1: Pretty badass. Guy Fieri, the Pioneer Woman, and me have a lot of time together this weekend.

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1: I am Jackson Blue. 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
1: Today's National Biscuit Day, and it's my goal to make you shake that biscuit all hour long. 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That means we're tripling requests, three times what we normally do. Oh, my gosh. Let me know what you want to hear. 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
2: Hello?
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1: 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Huh?
2: It's okay.
1: It has a water dispenser. Well, that went really well.
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1: We got the request of love and devotion coming up. 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

0: on Friday. 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
1: It is time for our Friday request of love and devotion. Hello, it is Jackson Blue. It says, to my sunshine, Leo, you make every day brighter just by being you. I love you more than you even know. Signed, Megan. Going out to Leo from Megan. Have a great weekend. It's the request of love and devotion.

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2: This is the TJ Show, and look at that. It's Friday, May 29th, 2026. Hello, J-Bo.
3: Good day, sir.
2: Hello, Kenny.
4: Hey, now.
2: Hi, Heather.
5: Hey.
2: What are you doing this weekend, J-Bo?
3: Probably more house stuff.
2: Well, you started ripping apart your bathroom last weekend.
3: Yeah, we got to finish that.
2: So you got to... Did you get through the wall yet? Have you...
3: Wait, we're not ripping up a wall.
2: Are you going to keep the walls?
3: Yes, we're keeping the walls. You need that for a house.
4: A wallless bathroom sounds like a lot of fun.
2: I keep trying to get J-Bo to rip open her walls because she might find treasure in there. She'll be so excited.
5: You have a house. It has plenty of walls. How about you rip up your walls?
2: Well, and also, another great thing that happens if you rip up walls... You can put a wall safe behind a picture, and who doesn't want that?
3: Like that would be super cool.
2: You think the picture is hung, but it's actually on hinges, and then you open it to the right.
3: And maybe that might happen in a different room, but not in the bathroom.
2: Yeah. I bet it's already happening. You got some cool stuff going on in your house.
3: I don't know. We have stuff going on.
2: Well,
3: just organizing it. Because, you know, we moved in, and like some rooms still need to be like organized.
2: Yeah, yeah. Well, because your husband is active in the U.S. military. My fantasy is that there's like laser beam access rooms that you can't see when you first walk in the house, or you touch one book that no one would ever think to touch, like something really boring, and it opens a wall.
3: Now we're going to have to get rid of those because we have that, which means we possibly might.
2: No, all right.
3: So
2: well,
3: now we have to add something else.
2: Move to Kenny. What are you doing this weekend?
4: It's my mom's birthday, so I'm going to see my family this weekend.
2: Oh, that's very nice. Please tell her I said happy birthday.
4: I will. I'll pass the message along. I'm particularly excited to hang out with my mom's new cat. It seems to really like me.
3: No.
4: But
2: he needs cat love because the cat that he still lives with

0: Three and a half years later?
1: I'm growing on it, but yeah, it's a struggle for
0: girlfriend,
1: sure.
0: Girlfriend, now fiance, it lets you touch it once every month. Is that right?
1: it's limited.
2: Yeah, that cat does not like Kenny.
0: Not a huge fan. Still hoping every day when it wakes up that Kenny will be gone, but that has not happened.
1: Yeah, but my mom's kitten does seem to like me, and it lets me pet it. And I'm calling it because it's been, I think, 4 months. The cat still doesn't have a name. Its name has changed 4 or 5 different times. It's gone from Trap, because they caught its mother in a trap in the woods looking for the old cat that ran away, if you remember that
0: story.
1: It's
0: a very complicated situation.
1: Now it's either Kitty or Little Guy, and we still haven't come up with a name for this cat.
0: Well, make it a very unique name that's interesting. Find out, can you take a picture of it and can we help name it?
1: Yeah, it's a tabby. It's a gray and black tabby.
0: Okay. Yeah, I'm sure
1: I can post a picture of it.
0: There are fun, people have really fun names for a cat and it makes it a lot better.
1: Yeah, I could use some help.
0: You want to throw out there?
2: I have two. Cat.
0: Cat is a great one. Cat. Hey, Cat.
2: And then Shadow.
1: Shadow? Yeah.
0: Yeah, either one of those is great.
1: I'll consider those.
0: Heather, you're good at naming animals. What is it?
3: What if you call it Dog?
0: Yes.
1: Cat named Dog.
0: I've always wanted to name an animal another animal. We almost named our dog Turtle.
2: Yeah, some people get dogs and name them Bear. So.
0: Yes, exactly.
3: I had a dog named Bear. Yeah, so did I.
1: There's actually a hit oldies song called Walking My Cat Named Dog.
3: There you go.
1: If I'm not mistaken, that's from the band Lobo.
0: So that's a work in progress. Are you guys ready to do this?
3: Yes, sir.
0: Here we go. Thank you for turning on your radio today.

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0: This is the TJ Show. Are you in the mood to hear an interesting story about a cat?
1: Always down.
0: Yeah. Kenny?
2: Yeah, of course.
0: Answer in meows, please.
2: Right, meow.
0: Okay. Alex in Bluefield, West Virginia. What happened with this cat in your house?
3: All right. I'd left my second floor window open, and a feral cat busted in and had babies.
0: In your house?
3: In my house, yes, in Bluefield.
0: You know, I was telling the story the other day on the radio. I had my mother-in-law, who had her door open, a cat just walked in and became her pet. This seems to happen, but having babies in the house is a whole nother level.
3: Yeah, no, I was gone for probably about 4, maybe 5 days.
0: Wow, that's impressive. So what'd you do with the cat and all the babies?
3: We were able to keep the babies. She had 6 babies. One of the babies had darker gray fur on its face, but lighter patches of brown over its eyes and mouth, and it looked like, you know, thick eyebrows and mustache of an old man.
1: Yes.
3: So we named it Grandpa.
0: What a great name.
1: That is awesome. I love it.
4: What a meow.
0: Yeah. Hey, Grandpa the cat.
3: Yeah. You want to know the best part, my friends?
1: What's that?
3: We did not know Grandpa's gender when we named her. She's a girl.
0: Oh.
1: Ah, yes. That is Grandma. Great.
0: What is...
1: Real confused, like.
0: Wow. Well, it sounds like you got your hands full, and goodbye to Grandma Cat or Pa.
1: I love it. That's a great story.
0: You have a great day, okay?
3: Hey, you too, guys.
1: Bye. Bye. Cool.
4: Bye.
0: Hey, Christina.
5: Oh, the name of my dog is Beavis, and I get a lot of attention for that. He's a little morky, but
0: You have a morky named Beavis. What's the backstory there?
5: I mean, obviously I heard the name from the show years ago, but I don't know. I just looked at him and he just looked like a Beavis, and, he's very popular around the community. Everybody knows Beavis. When I go to get him groomed, everyone in town knows him, so he's pretty popular. He goes everywhere with me.
6: Yes, I'm called Hulu.
0: Do people still know that show enough to be like, hey, Beavis.
1: Yeah.
5: Yes, definitely.
6: That was cool.
0: Christina, you have a great day, and thanks for listening.
5: Yes, you too. Bye-bye.
0: Bye-bye.
7: Bye.
0: Hey, Lindsay, what's your dog's name?
8: I don't have a dog. I have a cat, so I wanted to share my cat's name because I think it's pretty solid.
0: All right, what is it?
8: He lost an eye, and so he only has one eye. The other one is sewn shut. And his name is Winks, because he's always winking at you.
1: Yeah,
8: and so
1: that's
0: like, oh, nice.
8: That just, like, gives me some chuckles, you know?
1: Oh, that's great.
0: I love it. Lindsay,
1: that was awesome.
0: Thank you for listening to our show.
8: Oh, I love your show. I'm actually just new to the area for the past 3 weeks, and so I'm, like, scouring the radio for good stations, and I've fallen in love with you guys. I really enjoy listening to you.
0: Oh, that's amazing to hear that. That's super encouraging. Thank you for letting us know.
8: Oh, yeah. Well, have a wonderful day. I hope more people continue to call in.
1: Thank you. Thanks for calling.
8: All right. Take care. Bye-bye.
0: Bye.
1: Bye.

0: This is the TJ Show. Kenny, you read through every story you can find. You bring us the most interesting ones. That's why our news sounds a little different around here. What do you have for us today?
1: The World Cup is coming to North America, various locations across the U.S., Canada, and Mexico, June 11th through July 19th. And according to Business Insider, there's something called the Great World Cup Sickout. Apparently, millions of workers around the world plan to call out of work sick so they could enjoy the tournaments.
2: Mm-hmm. Yep, plan on it.
0: Oh, I thought you were going to say they were getting nauseous at the ticket prices.
3: That too. So
0: maybe there's a legitimate excuse.
3: That's why they have to sit at home on the couch to watch the game.
0: Can't even believe it. Did you check prices recently?
2: I have not. I'm not even bothering anymore. Well, like, why look at them?
0: They went can't afford them. Really big. Like, yeah. Really, almost comically big. Like, if you were Bugs Bunny, you would expect to see that price in a Looney Tunes cartoon. But I think they are backing off a little bit.
2: It looks like, yes, because they're not filling stadiums.
1: So. Well, another thing, I mean, this is separate, but the attorneys general for New York and New Jersey have subpoenaed FIFA because of these sky-high prices.
0: Wow.
1: That's another recent development.
2: Well, I guess it's just one of the biggest organizations in the world. Let's do it. Let's go.
0: It's not that complicated. Do you want to purchase a tiny home or go to a game? Some people like the game.
1: Yeah, according to a recent survey, though, regarding the sick out, they say a third of workers plan to make at least one day off for the tournament, and a quarter are expected to miss at least part of a work day. And interestingly enough, this is going to have a financial impact. One estimate suggests that soccer watching during business hours could cost U.S. businesses up to $4.5 billion.
0: Wow, look at that.
3: It's okay. They save money in health insurance. That should be fine.
2: My throat is feeling a little scratchy, though. I might be out sometime in, like, you know, mid-June.
0: You know what I will say? I've been in bars or restaurants a number of times where there's a soccer game on in the background. And if I'm facing the TV, and I love talking to my wife. It's my favorite thing. Yes. I've found myself on multiple occasions getting captivated by the game. Mm-hmm. There's so much excitement in these games.
2: It's a fun sport.
0: So I'm looking forward to it, even though I don't know I'm looking forward to it yet. I can say that confidently. I'm going to catch some FIFA somewhere. Kenny, what else do you have?
1: Well, there's this viral video trend of people going to gas stations and they're peeling off the sticker for the tap to pay icon. Some of these gas
0: Come
1: pumps
0: on, man.
1: Have tap to pay. The thing is, and they're claiming that this is a big scam, but it's not. These stickers are just replacements for when the icon fades, and there's no technology at this point that would allow you to scam somebody attempting to do tap to pay, according to authorities.
0: I wouldn't trust that.

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0: This is the TJ Show. Jaybo, were you in your closet when you were upset with Archie?
1: No, we're about to head out of town, and this happens every time we road trip. We use the same duffel bag that my husband Archie has. It's a massive duffel bag. He got it from the military, and it's heavy duty. You could probably fit like 6 months worth of clothing in there.
0: Whoa, what's in there? Anything like metal-ish?
1: Clothing. And so every time we head out, you know, I'll try to grab the bag and try to be helpful because he grabs everything else. And this thing is heavy.
0: Right. You gotta do a lot of push-ups to be able to just pick the thing up.
1: For sure. And my husband Archie does that. And so I grab it and I start to pull it out the house, and happens every time. He's like, oh, I'll get it. It's heavy. And I get upset. And I'm like, no, I'm not a damsel in distress. I can do it. But in my head, I'm like, no, this thing really is heavy. But I'll still just roll it out or pick it up or whatever. And he's like, fine, whatever, do what you want. And then there are times when I'm trying to get something off the top shelf, and he will just sit there.

0: there and just stare at me while I'm struggling. I am 5'2". Mm-hmm. The man is at least over 6 foot. And I'm like, and I turn around and I get upset every time this happens. And I say, you can't help me? You see me struggling. And he's like, oh, no. I just think it's so cute because you probably do this. And he's like, no, I just want to see how you do things when I'm not home. And I'm like, I need help. And he's like, oh, now you need help? Mm. And so finally, I just asked him, I'm like, what do you prefer, a damsel in distress or a warrior woman? And he's like, a little bit of both.
1: So he wants you to ask him for help.
0: Yeah.
1: And you basically, if I could summarize and tell me if I'm wrong, you want your husband to read your mind.
0: Correct. Now help me when I really want help and don't help me when I don't need help.
1: J-Bo, now that's a very frustrating want. When,
0: I know it is.
1: As a husband, I have some experience in this department.
0: And I do sympathize for y'all, but still, read my mind. Read our minds.
1: I'm trying to learn how to read my wife's mind, but you'd be shocked. She changes her mind a lot.
0: You don't say.
1: Yeah, and it makes it very hard to read her mind. So I often say, well, just tell me what you want, and then I will do it. And well, but you should not. I shouldn't know because you're changing your mind.
0: And I am a communicator. I usually, very straightforward, I'll tell my husband Archie what I want. But sometimes I'm like, come on, man. Things haven't changed in the last 6 months.
1: No, yes, Heather, you seem to be very passionate about this.
2: Because I feel like J-Bo is correct.
3: No, she's not.
2: Yeah, husbands should just know what we want because I can anticipate my husband's needs at all time. Why can't you do the same
0: time.
2: For us?
0: Mm-hmm.
1: So you know what he wants
0: all the time.
1: Well, because we're consistent, J-Bo. We pick the same thing.
0: Sometimes y'all be tripping too.
1: No, we don't.
0: Your mind.
1: We don't change our mind as much as you do, and so
0: okay,
1: it's a lot easier for you to predict what we're looking for because we're pretty happy and pretty easy going.
0: You know what? I think sometimes with me, it's like I don't want to feel like a damsel in distress all the time, and then it's a mind game for myself. I'm like, you know, is that not attractive? Is that attractive? I don't know. You know what, guys? I guess I can always ask my husband. Like, but I did ask him, what do you prefer, damsel in distress or warrior princess? And he's like, I want a little bit of both.
1: Yeah, yeah.
0: That's very conflicting in itself.
1: This is a guy who knows how to stop a bomb from going off,
0: yes,
1: right?
0: Yes.
1: So you know, he's good. That's all I'm saying.
0: He is.
1: He's very good at what he does,
0: he is.
1: Both out there with the army and also in the home.
0: Yeah.
1: You know? Sometimes I feel like it might be similar, but I don't know. I mean, that's only my experience.
0: I feel like in the home. It might be a little bit more intense than it is at the

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0: This is the TJ Show. So excited to welcome Jessica in Paris, Texas to the show. Hey, Jessica, is that really you?
1: Yes, sir, it is.
0: Hey, you don't have
2: what's up, Jessica?
0: You don't have to call me sir. Hey. You can just be like, hey, what's up, TJ? How you doing?
3: Yo.
2: I'm going to start calling you sir.
1: Mom and grandparents, sir. Yes, sir. No, ma'am.
0: Tell me, Jessica, what is the most exciting part of your life right now?
1: My kids.
0: Ooh, and you mean that?
1: Yes.
0: Yeah, yeah. No, if I really think about it, so my default answer is always my wife, Jess. And by the way, I'm married to a Jessica, big fan of the name.
1: Yes.
0: But I do really love the kids. And I think the reason why it's not my first answer is because sometimes they can test my patience. And
1: yes,
0: but I'm still
1: all the time.
0: So, okay, so you are getting your patience tested too?
1: Yes.
0: Okay, what's the last thing they did to test your patience?
1: Oh, let's see. My 7-year-old daughter, she just refuses to read. Mm. I'm like, Hazel, you know this. You got this. And she just refuses. I'm like, oh, my gosh. Okay, I'm just giving up. Just go on, go play.
0: iPad addicted like my kids were for a little while?
1: Yes.
0: Yeah. Isn't that unbelievable what's happening? Like, it's like a drug, right?
1: Yes. I'm like, you got to know this stuff. You got to know this.
0: Can I tell you what I did?
1: Yeah.
0: Just took it away.
2: Oh,
0: and there is a withdrawal period, and you see it. It's bizarre, but like this is the reality of our world. And of course, you can't throw the baby out with the bathwater. There are some great things about the screen, and there are ways to get books on a screen. But
2: right.
0: I know what you're talking about, and I feel you on that. And it's not easy because it's very easy to hit the pause button on our kids. And you know, and I've done that before, so I understand.
2: I know sometimes we talked to an author a few weeks ago, and she had mentioned a great way to help children read is to get them something they enjoy. So there might be something that your daughter Hazel really enjoys. Maybe you can get her books about that, which will encourage her to read.
1: Actually, she has like my old phone that is only hooked up to the internet, and I have actually downloaded some books, but she just sneaks around and gets downloads other things. I'm like, you can't do that.
2: Ooh,
0: yeah.
1: You cannot do that.
0: Jessica, one of the things that I'm finding, because my kids are right at that age too, where I think we're very similar boats here. They have services that track every single move. And let me tell you, I've always wanted to feel like I'm in the CIA. Well, guess what? Dada CIA agent is coming to town. It's a tough time because there isn't this like perfect playbook, although there has been a lot of research. And aren't you grateful that you're in this time where there has been some research and we actually do have a game plan on this?
1: Yeah.
0: Jessica, thank you for listening to our show. I know you have a choice to listen to about a billion things. And the fact that you're here is no small thing to us.
1: Thank you. I really do appreciate it. And y'all are, like, fun to listen to. Oh, I laugh all the time with y'all.
0: Oh, great. Awesome. Hey, listen, we'll take that.

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0: This is the TJ Show. J-Bo, I heard this again. I don't know if you hear this as often as I do.
1: What, TJ?
0: But I got into a conversation with someone who I love very much. And they said those magic words, it's all their fault. Talking about some of the problems in the world.
1: Yeah.
0: You know who it is.
1: They.
0: It's them. Yeah, they're all mean. They're trying to do this or they're trying to do that. Isn't it?
1: I've heard that.
0: And it's always just so mysterious. Like,
1: mm-hmm.
0: Who are they? Are they meeting in some secret underground bunker? Well, I finally said, Kenny, you hit the streets and ask people what they're saying. Right? And just see what people say to it. And let's see if we can find out who they are.
2: What are they not telling us?
3: Who is they?
0: Oh.
2: That's a great question.
3: Definitely. There's definitely things that people know that they don't tell you, and it's hard to know what they are not telling you because they're not telling you.
2: Mm-hmm.
3: So it could be anything.
0: I like that you questioned it at first.
2: Sure.
3: You could think about anything in this world, and there's probably some cover-up for something. You never know what they're telling you is the truth, and it's hard to...
0: Now she's using the language.
3: Put your trust in someone else when you know they're lying to you.
2: And like you said earlier, it's hard to think anything about this without even knowing who they are.
3: Yeah, exactly. Like, and two, knowing what they're hiding, like, or which things they're choosing to hide from you. You know, it could be anything.
2: Very confusing.
3: Could be everything or nothing.
0: I mean, I do agree. I think there are a lot of people who are hiding a lot from
1: us. Oh, yeah.
0: I just don't know exactly who is hiding what, where.
2: Is there something that they know that they're not telling us?
4: I guess it's a trait to actually live a good life financially.
0: Ooh, that's interesting. He's saying that, you know, whoever they are, they don't want us to live a good financial life, which I agree with.
1: They're holding on to the tools, yeah.
0: Well, right, there's a way to grow our money,
1: yeah,
0: and there's a way to invest our money, and you don't often hear that. You don't hear it in schools. You don't see it being taught to the general public. It's like, oh yeah, well, if you can figure it out, you're on your own, go for it.
1: I see more ads for things I can buy than ads for ways for me to budget and talk to a financial advisor.
2: So they're withholding that information from us?
4: Yeah, I think so. How to actually grow your money, where to put it.
0: Yeah, there you go.
4: How to invest.
2: What do they know that they're not telling us?
5: Who are they?
2: That's a great question. People in charge, whomever they may be. Is there anything that they're not telling us that we ought to know about?
5: I don't know. I think I have some access to so many media outlets. I'm even listening to something now. I can balance it out. I don't know that they are hiding too purposely as a cohort or hiding that much from me. You know, in this modern 21st century world, we have access to so much media. I can grab into any sound bite I want to, and I'm listening to a talk right now about socialized medicine.
2: So you're not big on conspiracies?
5: No, not at all.
0: I think we're in the exact same space we were when we started this, Kenny, but it was a good effort, and effort's got to start somewhere.
1: That's right.
0: So let's not talk about this anymore. Now I'm getting nervous. I think this leads to a bad... If we keep going down this path...
1: They are listening.
2: Yeah.
0: Can you give me your phone?
1: Oh, no. What are you going to do with my phone?
0: I'm going to throw it in a wood stove.
1: No! Take your phone and throw it in a wood stove.
0: Kenny, everyone put the phones in a bag right now. We need to run.

0: This is the TJ Show on our news. It sounds a little bit different around here. Kenny reads through every story he can find, and then he brings us the most interesting ones. Kenny, what's happening on the planet today?
1: I saw this really cool profile done on Splash. Splash is a 2-year-old Asian small clawed otter that works with a police department in Florida. It's the first ever search and rescue otter.
0: Aww. Come on, that's AI.
1: No, this is legit.
2: Cute.
0: Come on, that's a Pixar movie.
2: No, could be, but it's legit.
1: It works for the Peace River Canine Search and Rescue, and they found
0: that... Does he ride a canine?
1: No.
0: Is that his police car?
1: No, but the thing is, they have these...
0: Has anyone suggested that? Sounds amazing.
1: No, but what he actually does is amazing. So, you know, they have search and rescue dogs, but dogs can't smell underwater. Miraculously, otters can, and they
0: really
1: do it. Well, they blow bubbles at something, and then they sniff up the air bubbles, and they can determine what something is underwater. So they have this 2-year-old otter that's a canine search and rescue dog, essentially.
2: Wow. Let's do it, man. Train them all up.

0: Yeah, it's amazing. I love any opportunity to work in tandem with animals. There's mm-hmm. something there. They've got these yes. senses that we just don't have. I mean, they're sniffing in bubbles underwater.
1: It's amazing.
0: And they don't cough. That's ridiculous.
1: They know how to do it. Not to mention Splash is maybe the cutest thing you'll ever see. Yeah. It's a picture of him.
0: That is amazing. I love it. I don't even know what to say about that. It's so, in this AI-driven world where everything like this is usually fake, to find something real, and you better not be lying to me.
2: No. It's not fake. There's multiple sources.
0: That's incredible news. Yeah, can we try and get in touch with the department?
1: Sure.
0: Yeah. Let's try it. Maybe for next week, we could do a little interview and find out more about Splash.
1: Great name, too. And the training mm-hmm. process. It took a long time to train this animal to do what it does, but it does it, and it does it very effectively.
2: Yeah. And they trained him in like a pool first. Yeah, it's incredible. Really cool.
3: Can we get Splash on the show? That'd be great.
1: Yeah, right. I want to hear what he has to say.
0: All right, what else you got, Kenny?
1: Well, TJ, I know how much of a fan of fruit you are.
0: Love it.
1: Cantaloupe season.
0: That's right.
1: I have experts weighing in on how to pick the best cantaloupe.
0: Ooh, I haven't done a lot of research on this one, but I'm guessing it has something to do with the smell.
1: Yeah, smell the bottom end. The blossom end, actually, as it says.
0: You know who'd be great at that? Splash.
3: Cut that. Isolated.
2: Dogs, too.
0: Yep.
1: Well, I do think the blossom end is on the bottom. But interestingly enough, a lot of the advice is similar to the watermelon picking advice. They say the weight and firmness are right. Cantaloupe should be heavy for its size and give just a little bit of what you press on it.
0: I saw a guy picking a watermelon at Costco the other day. He knew that he picked the wrong watermelon. He looked defeated when he put it in his cart. I almost interceded in his life, and then I was like, ah, you know what? And I regret that. I should have told him, hey, bro.
2: Should have helped him out.
0: I see one that's going to be better than that. Because we know. We've mm-hmm. done the research.
1: Yeah, inspect the surface. Also look at the color. They say the outside skin should have a golden hue. Avoid melons that show too much green underneath the outer netting.
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0: here the same.
1: This is the TJ Show. I was awakened in the middle of the night a couple nights ago.
2: Oh,
1: you know,
2: man.
1: I have a dog named Luna.
2: Yeah, she's amazing.
1: It's a big Labrador retriever, mm-hmm. Awesome dog.
2: Sweet girl.
1: I get awakened by her because she's having a sneezing fit. You have a dog. You ever see your dog sneeze?
2: Yes. They look so funny.
1: Yeah, it starts with their lip goes up a little bit and they're about to lose control.
2: Yes.
1: But my dog Luna has a problem. She sneezes so hard and she's all in on her sneezes that when her head goes down, it bashes into the floor.
2: Oh.
1: And so it's really sad. Like, it's funny on the first one. Oh, Luna hit her head on the floor. And you go, ah. But then it's like by second or third sneeze, you start to feel bad for her because it's just repeatedly sneeze, head bash. And the kitchen floor, or any floor really, is hard.
2: Like, baby girl, are you causing damage in the head of yours?
1: Right.
2: Like, man.
1: And she can't stop herself because she just gets into this rhythm. So I called a vet that I know. His name is Brian. And I asked him about this unique trait that my dog has. Brian, just go ahead and say your title.
3: I am called a veterinary surgeon.
1: Now, have you ever seen a dog sneeze so hard they bash their head into the ground?
3: Have I seen it? I'm not sure that I have seen it. Is this just like a one-off episode, you mean?
1: No.
3: Or she does this frequently?
1: This is the way she sneezes.
3: Oh, okay. I mean, I've seen sneezing dogs, of course, but the head bashing thing, I don't think I have a diagnosis for that.
1: So I didn't realize I had such a unique animal, but it turns out I do.
3: You know, a one-off episode of sneezing, we all do that, don't we?
1: Yeah.
3: But if it's the sort of thing where it happens frequently or, you know, a recurring issue, usually we'd sort of put that thing down to a sinusitis, allergies of some sort. Cats do it too, believe it or not. I'm sure you can find that on YouTube.
1: What other animals sneeze? Do rabbits sneeze?
3: Yes, they do.
2: What?
3: And you know what? I see a lot of small furry things, mice and rats and gerbils and hamsters, and probably the most common reason I would see one of them

0: especially rats, is sneezing.
1: Did you know that rats and little critters sneeze like that?
2: No.
1: They sneeze? Rats sneeze?
0: Yes. Yeah. Yeah.
1: That's amazing.
0: My theory on it is rats are probably not meant to be kept in little cages with sawdust and things, you know,
1: right,
0: bedding. They're meant to be outside running around and doing their thing.
1: Does a snake sneeze?
0: I've never had a snake as a patient. I don't know.
1: Hmm. Made me think, if I ever had a pet snake, which I won't, I would name it Sneezy Snake.
2: Sneezy Snake, not Sleazy Snake?
1: No, no. So there we go. We've learned more than we could have ever wanted to know about animals sneezing. And now you're informed, J-Bo.
3: They say the holy water's watered down, and this town's lost its faith. Our colors will fade eventually, so if our time is running out, day after day, we'll make the mundane a masterpiece. Oh my, my, oh my, my love, I take one look at you, you're taking me out.

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0: All of the bobbies is bad, it girls, and we ain't playing tag.
1: This is the TJ Show. There are some people who are constantly feeding their ears with something to listen to or something to watch.
2: Yep.
1: You know, they're always going to the next YouTube video or the next Netflix show. And I can see how it's easy to get there because there's always so much content to consume. And right. It's like, well, how do you keep up with it all? It's interesting stuff. It's entertaining.
2: You don't want to miss stuff.
1: There's always something else to learn.
2: Right.
1: But what has happened to silence? Is it so uncomfortable to be in silence for a moment in the way that the world is wired up today? And it made me think to ask, are you leaving any room for silence in your life? Do you do that, J-Bo?
2: Not all the time, but when I realize I need silence when there's too much going on in my head, when I feel like I can't catch a breath, that's when I know, like, oh, I need to make room for silence.
1: And how do you do that?
2: Man, sometimes I will literally say out loud, no, you are not going to watch that YouTube video. Because my thing is, I'll consume content through YouTube or I'll scroll on social. So I will tell myself, like, no, you've had enough. Like, you need to just be still.
1: So you give yourself a talking to.
2: I do.
1: And then what does being still and being in silence look like for you?
2: For me, I just, if I'm doing things around the house, I'm just doing them without noise.
1: Okay. Like
2: if, you know, if I'm cleaning, I'm cleaning. If I'm doing laundry, I'm going to do laundry. If I'm washing dishes, it's just me washing dishes.
1: So it doesn't necessarily mean you have to go and sit there and do nothing. You could still get something done.
2: Yeah, you can still get something done. Sometimes I do sit and do nothing where I'll just sit for like 10 minutes and just breathe in through my nose and like exhale through my mouth and
1: like
2: just
1: a
2: allow
1: meditation
2: my thoughts.
1: Almost.
2: Yeah, allow my thoughts to process.
1: That's good. And you feel better because of these decisions.
2: I do. I feel lighter because it helps me actually gather my thoughts and gather the information that I've been consuming, and like it's just been building inside of me.
1: That's great. I love to hear that. But let's go to Kenny. So what does your day look like? I know that you're someone who loves to consume constantly.
3: My day starts in the shower. Where I have a Bluetooth speaker where I am listening to something while I'm taking a shower.
1: What do you do after that?
3: Carry that Bluetooth speaker with me into the kitchen as I get ready to leave and come to work.
1: Then what do you do after that?
3: My Bluetooth in the car takes over, so I continue listening in the car, and then I get here to work where I focus on work.
1: Where we're constantly listening.
3: We're constantly listening.
1: Okay, and then what do you do when you leave work?
3: Oh, I'm listening to something in the car.
1: Right. Okay. And then when you get home, what do you do?
3: Usually that's when I switch to the TV. Now I'm watching something.
1: Okay.
3: Yeah.
1: And then when you get to your bed, what do you do?
3: Well, I try to get to sleep, but I usually have the TV on because J-Bo described having all of these things going on in her head. That's what happens to me when I sit in silence. When I'm alone with my thoughts, my mind races.
1: I was intrigued by this conversation and the fact that this is becoming more and more the

0: fact that this is becoming more and more the norm. Maybe not to the extreme that Kenny's describing, but people are constantly feeling this need to consume. And so I asked Kenny to go out on the street, tap some people on the shoulders, and talk to them, ask them, do you leave room for a moment of silence? I'm curious to know what people say.
1: Me too.
0: We'll get to those interviews in a few moments, right here on the TJ Show.

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0: This is the TJ Show. In today's content-flooded world, is there even a way to have moments of silence to ourselves? Kenny went out on the street, tapped random people on the shoulder, and asked them this very question. Are you leaving room in your life for silence? And what's the benefit, if so?
1: Where do you find the time in your life for silence?
2: You know, it's ironic you would say that because I have just, my therapist has suggested that that's what I do. Be silent and think about what I'm thinking about. And any negativity, try to go the opposite way.
0: I like that, therapist.
3: That's good.
1: Well, that's great. I think it's something personally I have to work on myself.
2: Okay.
1: Where
0: now, are you treating him like your therapist? Did he ask for that?
3: He had a moment.
0: Well, it's good you bring that up. It's now turning it into group therapy.
1: I have trouble being alone with my thoughts. I have to constantly be listening to something or watching something.
2: I did too, and that's not good.
1: Yeah,
2: that's not good. It's not healthy. Because when you think about what you're really thinking about and everything that's behind it, a lot of times you'll find out who you really are or how you really think, and you have to go in another direction.
0: Mm, that's really good.
3: Ooh, that hit me in the heart. For real.
0: Me too, J-Bo.
3: I felt that.
0: I like that. You know, we think we want to stay away from discovering what he's describing there, but I would argue that's what we're all looking for.
3: Yeah, and I'm not going to lie, it does happen. It's happened to me where I've had these quiet moments and I'm like, why do I think that way? And it reveals something about me that I then have to correct.
1: Where do you find the time for silence?
4: Silence?
1: Yeah.
4: I guess silence is pretty important to me. I like to kind of just be alone in my head and kind of like get my thoughts together. Where do I find the time for it?
1: Yeah.
4: Really got to find it throughout the day in little moments in between like other activities, I guess. Like the constant influx of media kind of made everybody like ADHD. Like they're constantly just having to consume something, otherwise they feel like anxious.
1: Yeah.
4: I think it's kind of like ingrained in our fight or flight at this point because we're so used to just having something to take away our thoughts and like, you know.
1: Where do you find the time for silence?
5: On my back porch.
1: Is quiet time, silent time important to you?
5: Very. Yes. It's huge. It's very, very important mentally, physically, all the way around. It's very important to have that quiet time.
1: You don't have any headphones in. You're not watching anything on Netflix.
5: No.
1: It's just you and your thoughts.
5: Yes. Yes.
0: So look at that. It is possible to be in silence.
3: Yeah.
0: I would even venture out to say it's probably possible for Kenny to go to sleep without the television on.
1: Not yet.
0: No? You sure?
1: I don't know, man. I have a hard time sleeping without the TV.
0: This is the TJ Show. Thank you for turning your radio on.

0: This is the TJ Show. Our news, it sounds different around here. Kenny reads through every story he can find, and then he brings us the most interesting ones. Kenny, what's happening on the planet today?
1: If you're looking for something to do this weekend, perhaps the movies. We have two nationwide releases this weekend. We talked a little bit about one of them, Nate Bargatze's new comedy, The Breadwinner.
0: Oh, yeah. Mm-hmm. My 11-year-old daughter, Charlie, is obsessed with his comedy. And she actually introduced me to him. I've heard about him for so long. People bring him up all the time. He is very good. He's really funny.
2: He's funny, yeah.
0: And he's clean.
1: Clean, yeah.
0: Mm-hmm. Yeah, it's very clever, great writing. And every time we're in the car now, can you put on Nate Bargatze?
2: Yeah.
0: Can you put on Nate Bargatze? And she wants to see Breadwinner this weekend. And I'm like, okay. Sure.
1: Yeah, I think you'll like it. I mean, it looks funny. The previews look great.
0: The problem is every movie that comes out, I go, yeah, sure, let's go see it.
2: And then when do you go see it?
0: Do we actually see it? Right. I did see Sheep Detectives, and that was great.
1: Haven't seen the Mario movie, though.
0: I haven't seen the Mario movie. I tried. They took it out of theaters, and I'm like, yo, it was barely in the theaters. What are you doing?
1: It was
0: 2 months
1: for a while.
2: You got to find another theater, because they're in some theaters.
0: Yeah, no, I do want to see that. There's a lot of good

0: stuff coming out. I'm happy to see that people are going to the movies.
1: Well, and history buffs, the other big movie that's coming out this weekend is called Pressure. It's the untold story of the planning that went into the storm on Normandy in World War II, D-Day. Brendan Fraser stars as a young General Dwight D. Eisenhower.
0: There he is.
2: Okay.
1: So that one's, it looks pretty cool to me, at least.
0: One of the great actors of our time right there. Kenny, what do you have other than that?
1: Well, and speaking of movies, I saw this article because, and I just don't understand it, because for me, I go out of my way to avoid spoilers for any TV shows or movies. But this article suggests that there's a growing number of people, especially those millennials and Gen Zers, that actually seek out spoilers.
0: Why?
1: Well, they say that if the movie has a lot of twists and turns, it helps with their anxiety and fear relief to know what's coming beforehand. Also, we're overwhelmed by an abundance of content. You can't possibly see everything, so you read these spoilers, and that cures your fear of missing out. Your FOMO.
2: Huh. Oh, just be okay with missing out, and
0: yeah.
2: That's it.
0: No, it's true. I say I want to see all these movies, then I don't. I'm fine.
2: Yeah.
0: There's something else fills up the space. Yes, Heather.
3: I was actually thinking about this for that movie that's coming out, Disclosure Day.
0: Yes.
2: Yes.
3: About aliens or something like that. I was like, I'd have no interest in seeing this movie, but I do kind of want to know how it ends or why the aliens are there and all that kind of stuff.
0: Yeah.
3: So I would just read the spoilers and not even go see the movie. Because it's going to take so long to get to the point.
0: Well, it's not a TikTok video.
3: That's the thing.
2: Yeah, I've gotten used to that.
3: My brain is TikTok mode now.
0: Mm-hmm. My family on multiple occasions has tried to get me to sit down and watch a movie. And let me tell you, sometimes it is hard. And it was never like that. I used to love movies. And now it's like, come on already. I don't need to know who this guy is. Take him out of the cast.
3: That's why I don't read books anymore. I'm like, get to the point. I don't need all this description about why this person's eyes are as blue as the ocean. Who cares?
2: Because they got lost in them, like the way you do in the ocean.
0: If you've got an attention span, good for
2: Sometimes
0: you.
2: Sometimes I watch movies and I'm like, you could have edited this down at least 20 minutes.
0: Yeah.
2: You didn't need that. You could have chopped this here, put this there. Yeah, so.
0: This is a problem, don't get me wrong, but I feel it.
2: Mm-hmm.
0: Kenny, thank you for keeping us somewhat informed.
1: That's what's happening.

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0: tell me something. What is the most exciting part of your life right now?
1: Work.
0: Work. Okay, that's good. I'm interested. When someone says work, it must mean you love what you do. Tell me what you do.
1: Absolutely.
0: What kind of work are you in?
1: I do grounds maintenance at a golf course.
2: Awesome.
0: Nice. You see, Kenny loves it.
3: Yeah, it's a great job.
0: I
1: figured he would love it.
0: Tell me why you like that so much. What is it that you love about that job?
1: I like the outdoors. I like wildlife. I like scenery. I like cutting grass. It's just my thing. I like to be precise with what I do, you know, and that's part of this place is being precise with cuts. And, you know, today we're mowing fairways and we're on our way.
0: Yeah, I love that. I love that passion.
3: Great.
0: It sounds like you have a passion for excellence in whatever you're doing.
1: Absolutely. And I've been listening to you the past week about optimism, man. So I've been wanting to call you for like a month now. And I said, you know what? Today I'm feeling optimistic and I'm about to call.
0: Nice. Yeah, you know, Frank, sometimes when you get a random phone number from a bunch of people you listen to on the radio, you're like, should I really call that phone number? And look, you were brave enough to do it. I love it. I'm so happy that you called.
1: Thank you, guys. I appreciate it.
0: And keep up the great work. I don't know if you've noticed this, and I don't know
1: how... You guys, too.
0: Well, I was going to say, I don't know how long you've been doing what you're doing. It sounds like you've been doing it for a while. But have you noticed how many people default to cutting corners with their work?
1: Oh, yeah, absolutely.
0: Don't they tend to get, like, sifted out of the industry, or someone always either out-competes them, out-hustles them, or out-works them?
1: Oh, well, absolutely. That's in any field.
0: Exactly. And, you know, it's so easy to find people who complain about their jobs. They can't stand what they do. I always feel like it's either they're in the wrong line of work, it wasn't what they were built to do, or they're cutting corners and everyone else is doing a better job, so they never get that promotion that they think they're going to get.
1: Well, my thing is I do what I love. So if you love what you do, then keep on doing it. If you don't like what you're doing and you're grumpy and you complain, then it's time to move on.
2: Hey, Frank, I have a golf question for you. You know, groundskeepers, they're the ones responsible for choosing where the hole goes on the green.
0: Is that true?
1: Absolutely.
2: Now, Frank, sometimes the hole is in a spot where it's almost impossible to make a putt. And I've heard people say, oh, the groundskeeper must have had a bad day. Is there any truth to where you put the pin?
1: No. I mean, you change the pin because it's always a challenge, you know? It's part of golf. It's a challenge.
2: Yeah, of course. But do you ever do it just, like, to mess with the golfers, like put it at a particularly difficult spot?
1: Well, we have what we call an impossible pin day. And
0: Oh, that's awesome.
4: That's fun.
0: Well, Frank, listen, it's so nice to meet you. You're a friend of the show now. You call us anytime. And thank you for turning your radio on today. We're so happy
1: to
0: have you here.
1: Thank you for keeping the radio on.
4: Thanks, Frank.
0: We're having a great time here. You have an amazing day, Frank.
1: You too. Love you.

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0: 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J-Bo, it seems this is becoming a hit with the animals who listen to our show.
1: Yeah, we hear from them all the time how much they love it.
0: Well, I'm so happy that this is happening because this was the whole point. I noticed my dog Luna, who listens to our radio show every day, she's just not interested. According to what my wife says, she doesn't even pay attention because the radio's on with her.
1: Yeah, she's snoozing
0: throughout the whole show. And then, you know, you probably got your dog and it's hanging its head out the window. Why? Because it doesn't care about what we're talking about.
1: Mm-hmm.
0: Well, that's why we began Luna's Animal Tales. We want to make sure this show is interesting to everything, if we can help it, until we read the biggest animal headlines from around the world and back. Quote, kittens were brought to an animal rescue, and it turns out they weren't kittens. That's why I said, quote, kittens. The Arizona Humane Society said a resident recently came to the Wildlife Conservation Center with a pair of kittens, or so they thought, that they found unattended behind their shed. Wildlife experts quickly realized the kittens weren't kittens at all. They were actually gray fox kits.
1: Dun dun dun.
0: Kit is the name for baby foxes. The AHS said the foxes will be rehabilitated and released to the wild when they grow old enough. Imagine this, finding this inside your wall. There was a three-year-old girl in North Carolina, scared, convinced that there was a monster lurking behind her bedroom wall. The girl's parents initially thought their daughter was imagining the presence of a monster in her closet. She had just watched Monsters, Inc. You know that movie. Yeah. Monsters are doing business in your closet.
2: Classic.
0: After several instances, the dad started to notice some bees in the attic. He called a local beekeeper to check it out. They had a thermal imaging camera on the wall. The mother said, I kid you not, it lit up like Christmas in the wall. Right next to my daughter's closet. When I first saw it, I thought it was a man in the wall. There was so much activity. The beekeeper ended up removing more than 50,000 bees from inside the walls of the home.
1: Wow.
0: He said the hive was twice the size of any other hive that's ever been found hiding inside of a house that he's ever seen.
1: And I bet you that girl's parents were probably sending that child to bed every time she would get out of her bed.
0: Fine.
1: You're fine. It's okay.
0: Yeah.
1: Go back to your room.
0: Well, now mama and dad have a $20,000 home repair bill to take care of because insurance refused to cover the job. And the mother said, well, it's good that we saved all the bees, but I was ready for them to be evicted. So they're gone. Everyone's safe. Researchers heard a fight between two male orangutans in the treetops of a rainforest in Indonesia. They later spotted one of the orangutans had a little pink wound right below his right eyelid and another one inside of his mouth. Over the next several days, they watched this orangutan and they saw him climb up a tree that they don't normally eat from. They took the leaves, chewed it up in their mouth, created a paste, and actually put this paste on the eyes. Turns out this is a pain reliever plant that people use as a pain reliever. And they watched it. The wound eventually healed and it was totally fine. It's the first time they've ever witnessed an animal administering some sort of a medicinal substance to its body.
1: Nature Wow. is amazing. Absolutely beautiful.
0: Absolutely incredible. No infection. Healed within a week.
2: It's a smart monkey.
0: Talk about a miracle.
2: Yeah, that's cool.
0: And there it is, Luna's Animal Tales, once again impressing us and frightening us.

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7: 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I hate you, I hate you, I hate you, but I was just kidding myself. Our every moment

0: Day Show, and we're so excited to welcome Katie in Guilford, Connecticut. Hey, Katie.
1: Hello.
2: Hey, Katie.
0: Katie, hi. It's so great to be connected with you. Answer this question. What is the most exciting part of your life right now?
1: Well, I'm just kind of looking forward to summer, and all of my kids' sports are kind of ending, and now I only have one to deal with.
0: Mm.
1: So it's just a fun time.

0: Yeah, can you do me a favor and rate me as a parent? So I have done everything I can to try to avoid becoming one of those parents that's just driving their kids all around town. I don't want soccer. I don't want Little League Baseball. And I know this is offensive, but look at what you did. Your whole life has been consumed. You're a chauffeur.
1: I am, but I have boys. I do know with dance, some of those recitals can be a painful 4 hours. So well, I think it evens out.
0: Guess what, Katie? Over the weekend, you know where I was?
1: A dance recital.
0: Dance recital! Yeah, you were listening. I know, you heard it. It's unbelievable. So, and it was wonderful. You know, it's so beautiful.
2: I'm sure it was.
0: How hard they all worked to stand right there. I mean, they were flowing beautifully, and I'm a great dad. Hey,
2: did you just rate yourself instead of having her rate you?
0: No, listen, I want whatever's
1: every
0: best.
1: Every parent is a 10.
0: Right.
2: That's right.
0: Well, today, that's what everyone says, right? And you can see what's happening to the world.
3: Participation trophy.
0: Yes.
3: For the parents, too.
0: Yeah. No, Katie, I do want whatever's best for my kids. And I know, listen, I played sports when I was a kid. But I know the movement and getting out there, getting active, learning how to work with a team. I know that's more important than my selfish desires of not having to drive kids around all day. So I commend you. I think that's beautiful what you're doing. Great job on that.
1: Well, thank you.
0: Katie, we're so grateful that you're listening to our show. I know there's a million things you could listen to out there. Thank you for turning your radio on.
1: Oh, sure. Thank you for being there. I'm glad I found you. I was just driving and my regular station was on, and all of a sudden I heard your voice. What is this? Like, what's happening here?
0: Yeah.
1: But yeah, it was nice. Like, I heard about J-Bo. Thanks so much to your husband for serving. I'm sure it's a huge sacrifice for both of you.
2: Well, thank you for the support. Appreciate that.
1: No, I don't know. I never left that station.
0: Oh, wow. Well, awesome. That is amazing to hear. It's super encouraging, and thank you for sharing all that. I know, I always say we are so grateful because we're popping on in new cities across the nation and beyond,
1: wow,
0: in Canada and the UK. And, you know, this is a dream situation for me. I was just a fan of the radio as a little kid. And so to even hear you say, oh, the show just popped on, and now you're listening to it, and you're choosing to stick around, and you know J-Bo, and I mean, that's just incredible. So that means so much. And you're a friend of the show now, so you call anytime.
1: Oh, thank you.
0: We want to hear how you're doing. You got our phone number. You call
1: I
0: that
1: do.
0: Number
1: That's
0: anytime,
1: right.
0: Okay? The show's a lot better with you on it.
2: Oh, yeah.
0: If it was just
1: oh,
0: us, it would start to get tiresome.
2: Be a snoozer for
0: sure. Right. People would be turning it off in droves.
2: Yes, they would.
0: Depressed. Because you're not here. So thank you very much, Katie.
1: Oh, sure. Thank you.
0: You have a great rest of your day.
4: 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Don't you?

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0: This is the TJ Show, our news. It sounds a little bit different around here. Kenny reads through every story he can find, and then he brings us the most interesting ones. Kenny, what's been happening in the world?
1: Another treasure find for you, TJ.
0: Oh, I love these stories.
1: A man from Romania on a hike with his trusty metal detector stumbles across 1,500 Roman coins.
0: Could you imagine? Like, I'd be happy with one. You imagine you dig and you just keep seeing coin after coin after coin. They never say how much these things are worth, though. So did this article point it out?
1: No, it didn't, but I did some extra digging for you because I knew you would ask that question. Yeah. So these coins date back to the year 211 BC.
0: Good year, from what I hear.
1: They were

0: were the dominant currency for about 500 years of ancient Rome. They say, as far as the coins are concerned, that some rare ones can fetch as much as $500,000.
1: One.
0: However,
1: could you imagine?
2: We're about to become best friends, me and this guy.
1: Seriously, where is this guy?
0: The common form of this coin usually fetches from around $20 to $100. So with 1,500 coins, conservatively estimating $50 per coin, it would be worth about $75,000 at least.
1: Oh, I thought you said it was like $500,000
0: per. One, if he has a special coin that's commemorating Julius Caesar's assassination, that coin is worth $500,000.
1: Gotcha. So it could be in there.
0: If that's in the mix, then we'll see.
1: Wow.
0: But if they're just your standard types of these coins, they're $20 to $100. So just guessing at $50, it would put it at $75,000. In Romania, the laws say that you have to turn these over to the authorities. And in most cases, the finder would receive a percentage of the assessed value, which could be up to 30%. So by my math, he may get somewhere around $22,500.
1: Can you imagine?
2: Well, you know what? He went out for a walk with his metal detector thinking he wouldn't find anything, and he found something. So he's at least going to get something. He went out with $22,000 less. Now he's going to have $22,000 more.
1: I know, but if you're talking about a $500,000 coin in there, give the guy a break.
0: Well, yeah. I'm not sure. I mean, from the article, this has been handed over to the authorities. They didn't report finding any of these special coins.
1: Keep an eye on that story so we can be mad for him if we need to be.
0: He's mostly excited that he's going to be able to take his kid one day to a museum and see the treasure that he found.
1: Oh, yeah, that's thrilling.
3: Yay.
0: That's priceless, TJ.
3: Isn't like the universal law of finders keepers?
1: I thought so.
3: I thought that was like everywhere.
1: Kenny, what else do you have?
0: I wanted to tell you about some amazing work that Oscar-winning actor Christian Bale is doing in California.
1: Another Batman series. Come on, give it to me.
0: He's a superhero in real life, it turns out. He's building a foster home called Together California in Palmdale, California. He is just blown away by the amount of foster children in the United States and the fact that 75% of foster siblings, orphan siblings, end up living apart after entering the foster care system. So he's made it his mission in life, even though he doesn't have a direct connection to this personally, to keep these orphan kids

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1: Don't remember that either. 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

0: This is the TJ Show, and look at that, another week. Thank you for joining us here on the radio. One of the things that happens is that sometimes you only catch a tiny portion of the show, and you can hear a whole lot more of it by going to find our podcast. You type in the TJ Show, wherever you listen to podcasts. It's a great way to catch up on what you missed. Also, if we're brand new in your city and you're wondering, who are these people? Why are they on my radio? It's a fair question. And anytime there's something new to get used to, you go, well, what is this? It's a new grocery store. They designed the aisle differently. Well, why? Why did they do it? Change is sometimes you scratch your head over it. Well, I think you'll get to know what we do here by searching for the TJ Show wherever you listen to podcasts. And I say this, by the way, I'm always most grateful that you're turning your radio on. What would you send someone to on the podcast, J-Bo?
1: This is from yesterday's show. If you're in a relationship, you've probably had pillow talk. Well, I give you an insight on the pillow talk I had with my husband, Archie.
0: Yeah.
1: And so you can check it out from yesterday's show.
0: That's right.
2: It was hot.
0: Search for the TJ Show, wherever you listen to him. Click on the Thursday show. Kenny, what about you?
3: I will point you to Wednesday's show, where we actually got a complaint call. And I won't say what it was, but this person thought that something we were talking about on the show was just so ridiculous, and she couldn't comprehend why we would ever bring that up.
0: Oh, yeah. That was a lot of fun, actually.
1: Yeah. It was.
3: Wednesday's podcast, you have to hear it for yourself.
0: I was happy with how that ended.
3: Yes.
0: The start was a little rocky.
3: Yes.
0: Hard to understand at first, but then I think we got to a good place.
1: Well, I think it was a little rocky because this person thought they were calling to leave a voicemail, and we then picked up.
0: Hi.
1: And so when someone picks up, you act a little different.
0: Yes. You can find that on Wednesday's podcast. Also, speaking of Wednesday's podcast, we must have an affection for Wednesday. You get to hear Kenny addressing his issues with women's sports. You know, that was...
1: Yes.
3: There's another complaint. There are two complaints on Wednesday. I forgot.
0: Yeah. Yeah. Must have been a day people were feeling all kinds of ways.
1: They were feeling spicy.
0: Kenny had to defend himself. Yeah, and why do you not like women's sports?
1: Yeah, Kenny.
3: That's
1: why? Why don't you like women?
3: Well,
0: yeah, what's your problem with women? Aren't you married?
3: I love women.
1: Don't you want us to...

0: Like elevate and succeed?
1: Yes, right. I do.
0: Yeah, right, okay.
2: Well, there you go. You can hear it for yourself. Wednesday's show. Heather, what would you push someone to?
0: Tuesday's show, speaking of complaints, we got to hear TJ's wife explain why he's so annoying.
2: Come on now. Now, what happened was she shushed me, okay? And she was distracted from me with her work.
0: Oh, no, okay? You should listen to the show. Listen to the show. It's from Tuesday.
2: And yes, you can hear that on Tuesday.
0: Judge for yourself.
2: And
0: that's right.
2: Yeah, I do like it when my wife Jess is available to hang out and have a good time.
0: Don't justify. She's not all the time.
2: Well, I'm right. But you'll hear it.
0: She has a life.
2: You also hear what I have to go through to get baked goods into this office. And by the way, did you like her apple pie?
0: It was delicious.
2: So yeah, that was very good. There were conditions. The only person I know who bakes and then has a contract along with the baked goods. She insisted that they were microwaved before they were eaten. It's a whole thing. You can find that on Tuesday's show. Thank you, thank you, thank you, as we always say, for turning on your radio. And here's a little challenge for you to end the week. At some point, leave us a voicemail. Something fun happens over the weekend. Something you want to share with us. Some good news in your life. 877 Radio TJ. And you might hear your voice on the next TJ show.

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a divorce, so he goes outside and gets an excavator and tears his house down with her inside of it. 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She's okay, but that guy, a real-life homewrecker. Wow.

0: 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I've lived through every single day of May. It is summertime, ladies and gentlemen. 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